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0: We interrupt this record to bring you a special bulletin. The reports of a flying saucer hovering over the city have been confirmed.
1: I saw the rock and roll.
2: Pardon me, madam. Would you tell our audience what would you do if the saucer were to land?
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2: Thank you.
0: The flying saucer has just landed. We switch you again downtown.
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0: The flying saucer has gone. 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

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I'm your host, Joe McGregor, here every Tuesday night from 9 till 10:30, playing the best in mostly new punk and hardcore. Stacked lineup tonight. You just heard brand new stuff from Wishy doing Lovesick. Also new on tonight's show, new stuff from the Cancer Bats, from Pup, Michigander, the Bobby Lees, Iron Reagan, Yahweh Nailgun, Almighty Trigger Happy, La Securite, Deathlens. Oh, there's tons and tons of good music out as of 3 weeks ago, because I program a little bit in advance, because I don't like to not have a show ready to go in case something comes up on a Sunday and I can't put my show together. So this is all stuff I found 2 weeks ago. We're going to start you off with brand new stuff from Sugar, who are reuniting, playing Riot Fest in Chicago, playing the Masonic in Detroit around the same time in September, I believe. And then we're going to play some Cancer Bats, some Pup, and some Michigander. And I'll be back in a little bit. You are listening to the best show ever on CJAM 99.1 FM. There may be some technical difficulties on this show because I'm using CD 2 instead of 3. And I don't trust that CD player, so I have my set list loaded on Spotify as well so I can run it through my computer if need be. But you might hear some pops and wheezes. And I might just throw in a station ID willy-nilly here and there. Here you go, CJAM 99.1 FM.

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You just heard brand new stuff from Michigander. From the, well, it's a single called Over Before You Know It. Before that was Pup with If This Is It. Cancer Bats with Long Tooth. And Sugar with Keep Looping. All were brand new singles. And Wishy started off the show with Love Sick. Up next is my album feature for the week. It is the brand new record by the Bobby Lees. Bobby Lees were a band a few years ago. And then they broke up. They actually ended up playing Ride Fest a year that I went, and I could hear them in the distance, but I was watching Origami Angel, and I could not get there in time to see them, and they didn't play Detroit on that specific tour because they wrote a Greta Van Fleet diss track and then chickened out on playing. I like to give them crap about that. But they are playing, or they have played very recently in Detroit. The new record is called New Self. It's very good. We're going to play three songs from that. And then another brand new song, another single by Chatpile called Deep Blue. And I'll be back after that. You're listening to the best show ever on CJAM 99.1 FM.

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You heard Chat Pile with Deep Blue, which is a single. And before that was the new record by the Bobby Lees called New Self. You heard the songs All I Got, 50 Foot, and Give. And up next, we're going to play some Iron Reagan and some Kamikaze. I went to the Dream Nail show on the... Oh, was it Thursday night? Yeah, it was Thursday night. Dream Nails at Meteor. And great show, great band. Very fun live. Apparently, I'm not going to say anything else. I got a really big shirt. I asked, do you have any XLs? And she looks through the box and she says, how about a double? I'm like, okay. So now I have a double XL. That is very comfortable in sleep mode. So check out Dream Nails. They're probably going to make my year-end best of list this year. The new album is called You Wish. And yeah, it was nice of them to come over to Canada and do a 5-show stint. Completely skip America, which is different. A lot of bands don't do that. All right, up next, we're going to play some Iron Reagan, some Kamikaze, and I'll be back in a little bit. You're listening to the best show ever on CJAM 99.1 FM.

CJM 99.1 FM. That was a band called Kamikaze from their new record Tort et Raison. You heard Sores d'Ors, Fous-moi la paix. And before that was Iron Reagan with God Don't Like It and Parts Unknown. And up next, I'm going to play a band that I love called Yahweh Nail Gun. They put out a record last year. It was my number two record of the entire year. And they booked a tour with Dry Cleaning, and Dry Cleaning skipped Detroit. And I'm like, crap, I wanted to see Yahweh Nail Gun. And then Yahweh Nail Gun books their own tour. And it just so happens it's going to be the Sanctuary, the new Sanctuary building, I believe, on September 19th, which I will be out of town. So I cannot go to the show, which sucks. You should go see Yahweh Nail Gun if you're not doing anything else. There's so many shows happening in that particular weekend for certain reasons. And I'll be out of town for other certain reasons. It's probably the same certain reason. New record is called Magazine. We're going to play two from that. And then we're going to play two from the band Guilt Trip. And I'll be back after that. 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

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You heard Guilt Trip with Cut From God, from the record Armor of Angels. You heard the songs Cut From God and Veins, and before that was Yahweh Nailgun with Burns and Hips on a Wheel from their new record Magazine. Every song is like a minute to a minute and 30. It's very quick, so go check it out. Although I do recommend their previous record, I think is better. Up next, we're going to play some brand new stuff from the almighty Trigger Happy. They have a new two-song EP called Ghost of Jim Cherry. I guess it would be more of a 7-inch. And then brand new stuff from La Securite. They have a record out called Bingo. And we're going to play two from that. And then I'll be back. And you're listening to the best show ever on CJAM 99.1 FM.

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record Bingo. Before that was the almighty Trigger Happy with Cops Ain't Tops and Ghost of Jim Cherry, from their two-song record, Ghost of Jim Cherry. And up next, we're going to play some Death Lens and some Restroyer, and then I'll be back after that. We're almost done. My last song is 10 minutes long, so it'll take a while. Yeah, that is about it. 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

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You just heard Reese Royer with Shockwire and Genesis from their EP Neon. Before that was Death Lens with Off the Edge and Drown from the record What's Left Now. We're going to leave you off with a band called Nameless Friends. I might play another song by these guys next week. The song is called Ballad of John Van. It's 10 minutes long. The record is called The Quiet Part Loudly. And I'll be back next week with a brand new show. Of course, as is the custom, I always forget what I already programmed into the show. Probably Bouncing Souls' new record, I would assume. All right, here you go. CJAM 99.1 FM. Best show ever.

body now. I thought if I went away, they'd give up. But here you are in front of me, what?

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3: And then I noticed this old guy, face like an old shirt, and he walked across the room. And there in the corner, I hadn't seen it before, was this jukebox. And he put in a coin. And he pressed three buttons.

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I'm DJ Me, and this is Productive Confusion, an eclectic music mix every Monday morning from 9 a.m. until 10:30 a.m. Anything and everything goes in terms of genre, but we do like to give ourselves a roadmap, a veritable life preserver in this ocean of music. And on this week's edition of the show, a stage diving edition. Of course, our stage diving concert listings you can hear daily here at CJAM, 12 p.m., 4 p.m., 8 p.m., giving you a weekly outlook. This monthly edition of the program delves a little bit deeper. We are going to be exclusively playing music from artists who are performing in the Windsor, Detroit area throughout the month of July, the entire month of July 2026. Be hearing some songs from a wide variety of artists. And we started off the show today with music from Montreal's Danny Lage and The Looks. Have a long history of playing shows here in the city. I feel like coming up on must be 15, potentially even 20 years. Danny Lage and The Looks are bringing their signature sound to the Lion's Head on Saturday, July 4th. So much great music to share with you on today's show. Perhaps there is a band that's coming through that you are particularly excited about, and it might not be on my playlist. I'd love to hear from you. I'd love to hear about it, and perhaps I could share it with the wider audience as well here in Windsor. You can give us a call at 519-971-3630. And of course, for all of our Detroit and out-of-town listeners, we have a toll-free number. It's 1-855-344-2526. That's 1-855-DIG-CJAM. 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You can check out our top charting artists. 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You can stream your favorite shows. Perhaps you're streaming live from cjam.ca right now. Make sure you adjust your web browsers accordingly. Let's get back into the music. There's so much to share today in this next pack of songs. We've got selections from Ron Leary, Russ Macklem, and Fox Warren here on The Jamming One.

CJAM 99.1 FM. I'm DJ Me, and this is Productive Confusion, an eclectic music mix every Monday morning from 9 a.m. until 10:30 a.m. And on today's show, we are exclusively playing music from artists who are performing in the Windsor, Detroit area throughout the month of July 2026. A little outlook for you. There's nothing better than live music, and the goal of this program is to introduce you, hopefully, to some music that you would like to check out live here in Windsor and Detroit. And we started off that pack of songs with some folk, some Americana from Windsor's one and only Ron Leary, a track called Old Fashioned Morphine, and that comes to us from his 2006 album, The Road in Between. And Ron Leary is going to be all over Windsor throughout the month of July. Starting on July 4th, you can catch him at the Dominion House, the legendary DH. He's going to be on Pelee Island on July 11th at the Stone House. On July 17th, you can catch him at Windsor Eats. And on July 24th, you can see him at the Walkerville Brewery. So lots of opportunities to catch Ron Leary performing his original songs all over the city throughout the month of July. And we followed that up with music from Russ Macklem and his Detroit Quintet. Very, very recognized trumpet player here in Windsor and beyond. Was nominated for a Juno last year, I believe, or perhaps the year prior. Great stuff there from Russ Macklem, a song called The Coyote Part 1, and that comes to us from his album Introducing the Russ Macklem Detroit Quintet. He's going to be playing at the Port Windsor Music and Arts Festival on Sunday, July 5th. That's happening at Mackenzie Hall, Mary E. Bibb Park, several bars throughout the Sandwich Town area here in Windsor, so you won't want to miss that. That is a free festival. Costs absolutely nothing to attend, and there's a who's who of fantastic Canadian jazz artists performing, so make sure you put that one on your calendar once again this Sunday, July 5th. And we wrapped up that pack of songs with music from Fox Warren. They are doing a short string of tour dates throughout Ontario, and Windsor is lucky enough to be one of those cities. Of course, Fox Warren, the side project of the very much lauded Canadian artists and lauded all throughout the world, Andy Schaaf. And we heard a song from Fox Warren called Deadhead, and that comes to us from their album 2. They are going to be at the Meteor Bar on Tuesday, July 7th, and I believe that show is almost sold out. At last look, I believe there were 5 or 6 tickets left, so if you are a Fox Warren fan, you're going to want to jump on that real quick, if you haven't done so already, because it is almost sold out. We're going to keep things moving along in this next pack of songs. A couple classic electronic music artists who are both playing together at the Magic Stick on July 10th. We've got selections from The Crystal Method and Paul Oakenfold here on CJAM 99.1 FM.

0: He coined the phrase, the medium is the message. The medium is the message, the message. A prophet of the electronic revolution. Mr. Marshall McLuhan.
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CJAM 99.1 FM, more specifically, Productive Confusion, even more specifically, a stage diving edition of the show, exclusively music from artists performing throughout the month of July 2026 in the Windsor, Detroit area. I'm DJ Me, and I'm here with you every Monday morning from 9 a.m. until 10:30 a.m., spinning an eclectic music mix. And if you've been tuned in to the show so far, I think you start to get the idea of what we like to do. We started off with some garage rock. We had some Americana. We had some jazz, some indie rock, and now some electronic music from The Crystal Method and Paul Oakenfold, who are performing together. If you're a child of the 80s like I am, you grew up in the late 90s and early 2000s listening to these guys, Paul Oakenfold, Crystal Method. To see them on the same bill, it should be a lot of fun. July 10th is when you can catch them at the Magic Stick. We heard a track from the Crystal Method called Keep Hope Alive, and that comes to us from their classic album Vegas, and then an older single as well from Paul Oakenfold and Asher D, a track called Ready, Set, Go. And we're going to keep things moving along. In this next pack of songs, we've got some music from Windsor's Lost Charm. We also have music from the DT Boys and the Souls of Mischief. Some hip-hop for you. Stick around. This is CJAM 99.1 FM.

CJAM 99.1 FM. I'm DJ Me, and this is Productive Confusion. I'm here with you every Monday morning from 9 a.m. until 10:30 a.m., spinning an eclectic music mix. Anything and everything goes in terms of genre, but we like to give ourselves some guidelines, a roadmap, as we go full speed down this musical highway. And on this week's edition of the show, it's a stage diving edition, exclusively music from artists performing in the Windsor, Detroit area throughout the month of July 2026. And in that last pack of songs, we started off with Windsor's own Lost Charm. We heard the title track from their recent Ruins EP, and you can catch Lost Charm at the Meteor Bar on July 10th in downtown Windsor. We followed that up with music from the Downtown Boys. They're going to be at the Third Man Records facility on July 16th. We heard a song from them called The City Begins, and that comes to us from their album Public Luxury. And then we finished up that pack of songs with an absolutely classic rap track from The Souls of Mischief. 93 Till Infinity, the title track from the album of that name. And these guys have been at it for over 30 years. And they're bringing their sound to the Pike Room on July 17th. And coming up next, we're going to dig into a bunch of bands who are playing at the Concert of Colors this year. It's going to be great. At MOCAD, at DIA, at the Detroit Film Theater, and throughout the city, so many fantastic artists are going to be performing at that festival. I wholeheartedly encourage you to go to concertofcolors.com and check out the full festival lineup. It's all free. So to see these great bands at $0.00 is just such a treat. And in this next pack of songs, we're going to be hearing from three artists who are performing at the festival: the Kronos Quartet, Lemon Bucket Orchestra, and Dengue Fever, here on CJAM 99.1 FM.

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I'm DJ Me, and this is Productive Confusion. And on today's show, it's a stage diving edition, exclusively music from artists performing in the Windsor, Detroit area throughout the month of July 2026. And in that last pack of songs, we dug into some artists who are going to be performing at the Concert of Colors this year. And the Concert of Colors is a longtime Detroit World Music Festival. It's always free, and they always bring in a who's who of world music artists from a variety of genres. We couldn't be more excited for Concert of Colors this year. A bunch of favorites in attendance. We started off that pack of songs with music from the Kronos Quartet in collaboration with Antonio Haskell and Jacob Garshik, a song called God Shall Wipe All the Tears Away, and that comes from the album of the same name. The Kronos Quartet are going to be at the MOCAD on Friday, July 17th. We followed that up with music from Toronto's guerrilla punk folk outfit known as the Lemon Bucket Orchestra, a song from them called Palinka, and that comes to us from their record, If I Had the Strength. And they're going to be at the DIA out on the lawn for an outdoor performance on July 18th. And also on July 18th, music from Dengu Fever. They're going to be at the Detroit Film Theater. We heard a song from them called Touch Me Not, and that's from their record Ting Mong. And once again, all of those acts performing for free as part of the Concert of Colors. And there's so much more to the festival than just that. There's art, there's much more music. I wholeheartedly encourage you to check it out. And it's all free. Not $1 to see all of these great bands and experience all of this great culture. You can do that by going to www.concertofcolors.com, and you can get the full event schedule. It's running from July 15th to 19th. So yeah, just a taste there of some of the great things that you can experience at Concert of Colors this year. I'm going to keep things moving along in this next pack of songs. Various rock bands that are going to be coming through the area. We've got some West Coast rock from the Beaches in Vancouver and Dawes from California. We've got some harder rock and roll for you from Reliever, Windsor's own Reliever. They've got a show coming up in July. And then we've got some music from St. Vincent as well, some indie rock for you. And St. Vincent always doing something really interesting. So stick around for that. Lots more music to come here on CJAM 99.1 FM.

CJAM 99.1 FM. I'm DJ Me, and this has been yet another edition of Productive Confusion. Today on the show, we've been digging into artists who are performing throughout the Windsor-Detroit area in the month of July 2026. And in that last pack of songs, we started off with Vancouver's The Beaches, a track called Everything Is Boring. And The Beaches are going to be bringing their signature sound to the Masonic Temple Theater on Saturday, July 18th. We followed that up with music from California's Dawes, a selection from their new live album called Rolling the Third Eye. We heard a song called Who Do You Think You're Talking To? They're going to be at the Fillmore on July 23rd. Followed that up with music from Windsor's own Reliever, Something Heavy For You There, a song from their album 2020 Vision called Morphine, and wrapping up that pack of songs, music from St. Vincent. St. Vincent is going to be at the Opera House on July 24th. We heard a song called El Mero Cero from the album Todos Nacen Gritando. And did I not tell you where Reliever is playing? If you want to catch all the heaviness, go to the Dominion House on July 24th as well to catch Reliever. We are going to finish off the show today with a few selections, some indie rock followed by something a little bit heavier. First, we've got Metric. They're playing a big show for Canadian indie rock fans alongside Broken Social Scene and Stars at the Fox Theater on July 25th. And then we're going to finish off the show today with music from the UK's Heavy Lungs alongside Bog Moss. They are performing together at the Meteor Bar on July 28th. We're going to hear from Heavy Lungs a track called A Bit of a Birthday, and we're going to close out the show with Bog Moss's Eyes Closed from their new album Beneath. I've caught both of these bands somewhat recently, and both times, coincidentally, performing on a boat, and they were absolutely incredible. So just imagine what these guys can do on dry land. Thanks for tuning in, and tune in next week for a nothing but new music edition of the show here on CJAM 99.1 FM.

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11: 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I'm your host, Rich Hartwick. Thanks for tuning in. We've got a bunch of old favorites in this week's show, plus new releases from Super Resistors and Gang of Four, so stick around for those. And we're going to start things off this week with the Soft Boys, right here on Human Fly Radio.

over up to town, you know. So I got this bedsit on Earl's Court, and like, not many people come to visit me. In fact, no one comes at all. But it's this bird across the way.

Music there from Eddie and the Hot Rods with the title track from their 1977 album Life on the Line. Before them, British punk group The Members with Solitary Confinement, a single of theirs released in 1978. Before them, New York band with frontman Handsome Dick Manitoba, it was The Dictators with What It Is, off of their Blood Brothers record released in 1978. And before them at the top of the set, English group led by Robin Hitchcock prior to his successful solo career. It was the Soft Boys with I Want to Destroy You, found on their 1980 sophomore release Underwater Moonlight. Next up from Australia, we've got the Scientists right here on Human Fly Radio.

But what if circumstances were to magnify one of them in size and strength, took it out of its primitive world and turned it loose in ours? Then expect something that's fiercer, more cruel and deadly than anything that ever walked the earth.

music from Modern English there with a track called Move in Light, found on their Mesh and Lace record, released in 1981. Before them, from Killing Joke, we heard The Weight off of their self-titled debut record from 1980. Before them, a brand new single from Gang of Four with a new and politically charged track entitled No Kings Here. Before them, English mod punks The Jam with But I'm Different Now, found on their Sound Effects record from 1980. And at the top of the set, out of Australia, we heard The Scientists with Sorry, Sorry, Sorry, found on their self-titled record released in 1981. My name is Rich Hartwick. This is Human Fly Radio. I do appreciate you sticking around. Next up, the first portion of this next set features the lineup of bands playing Paris Bar in Detroit on Friday, June 26th. Headlining the night are the Amino Acids, along with the Flipsters, and warming things up, my band Rabbit Ears. We're going to start things off with Rabbit Ears, with a track called Spider, right here on Human Fly Radio.

0: Not me your lobes, Earth Angels. This is Rick Mills of the Flipsters. And your device is tuned into the swinging sounds of Human Fly Radio with your happening host, Rich Hartwick.
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0: Even science was stunned. The new atomic miracle should have been mankind's greatest boon. Instead, when such power to cause phenomenal growth proved dangerously unstable, man was confronted with his most shocking blunder.
1: Stop.

from Northern Ireland, that was The Undertones with You've Got My Number, Why Don't You Use It, a single of theirs from 1979. Before them, The Fall with City Hobgoblins, a single of theirs from 1980. Before them, Detroit Surfcore Aliens, The Amino Acids with Explosive Heads, found on their Man in the Universe debut full-length record released in 2002. Before them, Detroit Hip Shake and Rock and Roll for the Now crowd. It was the Flipsters with Out of Sight with My Baby Tonight, found on their Goon Lagoon Sessions Volume 1 EP released in 2025. And at the top of the set, fuzzed out Detroit Erie Garage Surf from Rabbit Ears with a track called Spider off of their Should Be Fine EP released in 2019. And those last three bands you can hear at Paris Bar on McNichols in Detroit on Friday, June 26th. Next up, we've got Croatian surf band The Bambi Molesters right here on Human Fly Radio.

0: isotope triggered our nutrient into a nightmare.
1: A blunder that transformed a tiny insect into the 100-foot spider that was now ravaging the panic-stricken countryside.

0: Scottish punk group there, the Rosillos, with 2000 AD, found on their Can't Stand the Rosillos album, released in 1978. Before them, the Avengers with Thin White Line, found on the B-side to their cover of the Rolling Stones' Paint It Black, a single of theirs released in 1983. And you can find the Avengers playing the Magic Bag in Ferndale, Michigan on June 14th. Before the Avengers, we heard Boston surf punk from Beware the Dangers of a Ghost Scorpion. We heard the track I See Them Heads But Not Them Bodies, found on their self-titled record released in 2020. Before them, out of Savannah, Georgia, we heard Super Resistors with their eponymous track Super Resistors from their upcoming debut record to be released in 2026. And at the top of the set, we heard Croatian surf band The Bambi Molesters with Wrong Turn, found on their As the Dark Wave Swells record, released in 2010. That will do it for this week's show. I do appreciate you tuning in. Sound bites heard during this week's show are from the trailer for the 1955 kaiju B-movie classic Tarantula. My name is Rich Hartwick. This has been Human Fly Radio. And until next time, be kind to every kind. See you, bye.
1: So fantastic, words can't begin to describe it. You must see it with your own eyes to believe it. When the fly comes your way.
2: It isn't like any other fly I've ever seen.

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1: We awaken to it in the morning. 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We dress according to the weather reports. 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
3: And then I noticed this old guy, face like an old shoe, and he walked across the room. And there in the corner, I hadn't seen it before, was this jukebox. And he

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The great war must be fought. This place.

0: I love you, but I love the Lord. More than I love any physical being. I think that's wonderful. But then why can't you bring that same feeling home?
1: I really wish that I could do that.
2: No, I never did it. That was atypical.
0: What makes you think you can do it?
3: I worked for that.
1: Well, he's seven. A man's fellows will be they of his own household.
0: Well, I hardly believe that your own father or mother or brother or sister would be your enemy.
1: You're gonna call him a liar?
0: No, I'm not calling him a liar.
1: Well, I can do all things through the Lord.
0: He can do it. You saw the way we live and what we did, do you believe?
1: I really don't think so.
2: Let's see, I've lost track.
1: Any physical being.
0: I think that's wonderful.
1: Well, he's seven. I love you, but I love the Lord. More than I love any physical being.
0: I think that's wonderful.
1: Well, he's more than I love any physical being.
0: I think that's wonderful.
1: Well, he's seven.

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4: 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My name is Pascal. The show is Radio City Zen. And started out with, as we always do, great new music into the station. From Quebec, we heard the two tracks from the new Angine de Patine. We heard Mata Zyklek and Sarniz from Volume 2, their new release. they're playing, where is it? Picton, Ontario, I think, this weekend. And I don't know, live shows have just become so expensive. Two tickets with fees and everything was like $320. I just don't understand. But I, you know, I guess they're very popular right now, so they can command those amounts of moolah. We also heard from the new Boards of Canada, probably equally hyped. It's their first album in, I don't know, 11 years or something, called Inferno. And we heard two tracks, All Reason Departs and Father and Son. And then we heard the first track. I'm going to play another one for you from Windsor's own Cam Cushion. That's Cameron Doik. And we heard a track called Awesome Chickens. And we're going to hear another track after this called Orbital Cemetery. Then we're going to hear some new music from Havard Sasket from their release called Truck Rural. We'll hear Fumes Fantasy and Intentional Ill Sing. And Silver Rain, they have a new release out called Lonesome Bridge. And we'll hear Eternal Fast and Premonition. And then Adam Schatz after that. He has a new release out called Civil Engineering. And we'll hear two tracks, A Growing Line at the Returns Counter and A Voice Screaming All Aboard. So let's get you back to some more new music on CJAM. This is Cam Cushion with Orbital Cemetery on CJAM.

let's put it like this, shock at home and the eating of human flesh was designed to strike fear in the heart of the enemy. Here we are strong

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You're listening to The Urban Flow here on CJM 99.1 FM. I'm your host, DJ Del 523, bringing to you live here tonight. Oh yeah, this is part two of my Prince special here. This is a tribute to Prince. Like I said last week, this is going to be the second half here, so it's going to be stuff, pretty much everything from about 94 on to present. So there's not going to be a whole lot of talking tonight. Actually, I'm going to keep it at a very minimal here, because what we want to do is we want to focus on the jams here tonight. We want to focus on the artist. So that's exactly what we're going to do. So just remember, if you want to check out the show in its entirety, outside of listening to it on the radio, you can go to the website at the conclusion of the show, or even right now at www.cjam.ca, and you can listen to it at the website, or if you really enjoy the show, you can download it and listen to it later. Anyway, right now, we're going to start off with a track here, and the only repeat of the show, but I enjoy this track, so we're going to start off with this, and this one's here, it's just entitled Stroll. 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
3: On Monday, May 2nd, Amon Amarth at St. Andrew's Hall, Dirt at the Windsor Beer Exchange. 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On Wednesday, May 4th, Animal Collective at Royal Oak Music Theater, Negative Approach at the L Club, Half Moon Run at the Magic Bag, Yuna at the Marble Bar, Wild Nothing at the Loving Touch, The Ben Miller Band at the Pike Room, Japanese Girls at Fog, Zots at PJ's Lager House. On Thursday, May 5th, Boulevards at PJ's Lager House, Jeff and the Brotherhood at St. Andrew's Hall, Klaus Johann Grobe at UFO Factory, B-Boys at Donovan's Pub, Mothers at the L Club, Hutch at Fog. On Friday, May 6th, Big Black Delta at the UFO Factory, The Gorgor Girls at the Marble Bar, Child Bite at the Majestic Cafe, Whatever Fest at the Wig Skate Park, Of the Pack at Fog, Hoot and Holler at PJ's Lager House. On Saturday, May 7th, La Sera at Marble Bar, Astronautilus at Loving Touch, Green Jelly at the Dominion House, Child Bite at the Sanctuary, Whatever Fest at Scripps Park, Cage the Elephant at the Masonic, Learning at Fog, Thelma and the Sleaze at UFO Factory, Public Thrift at PJ's Lager House. On Sunday, May 8th, Frenchie and the Punk at PJ's Lager House, Say Anything at the Crowfoot, Horse Lords at the Trinasoph, Whatever Fest at Scripps Park, Silver Sun Pickups at the Fillmore, The Hood at Fog.
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0: You're listening to The Urban Flow here on CJAM 99.1 FM. I'm your host, DJ Dell 523. Oh yeah, this is the second half to my tribute to Prince here. Like I said, we're not going to have a whole lot of talk. Actually, this is the last talk that I'm doing today. But I just hope you guys are enjoying the show here. And we're just paying homage to the artist, the legend, Prince. He had so much good stuff. There's so much material here. I could do months worth of shows here. But it's just enjoyable to just sit back and just play this music. I hope you're enjoying it as much as I am. And just remember, if you want to check out the show on the website, you can go to our website at www.cjam.ca. And you can check out the show in its entirety. Anyway, you've heard enough of me. We're going to get back onto the jams here. And until next week, I'm DJ Dell 523 saying goodnight. We got about an hour and some change of songs here to go. So I'm just going to play it out and just let you guys enjoy. So just enjoy the artist, Prince.
1: 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Welcome to the dawn.

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0: the inside is kind. 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

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And if the number 13 is such a bad luck number when there's no such thing as luck, then the berries, talons, arrows, and stars, all are superstitions, what the? Get busy, big baby, cause when them devil come dressed as light. 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Holocaust aside, many lived and died, but when all truth is told, would you rather be dead or be sold? Sold to the one who can now mate the displaced bloodline with the white jailbait. Thinking like the keys on Prince's piano will be just fine.

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1: I don't care.
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0: But you can call me Mr.

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1: No sorcery. Merely the precaution of a universal drug.
0: And a dope pill?
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Welcome to Different Sounds, the show that explores the alternative side of Arabic music, with your host, Muhannad, here on CJAM Radio 99.1 FM in Windsor and in Detroit. Thank you for joining us. We just heard from Luay Hijazin from Jordan and the song La Tkhafi, Don't Be Afraid, and that is from a collection of singles. And right before that, two instrumental pieces. The first we heard was from Tuwais Quartet, and it was called Wamda, or A Glimpse, and that is from the album Insan. And we started the show with the amazing violin work of Chris Machul with the Sultans of String, the Canadian band. And The Road to Kafar Mishki is the name of the piece, and that is from a remastered album that is titled 10. We have a very exciting show planned for you today, so hopefully you will enjoy the music, relax, and have a good time.

0: And that was the Algerian Canadian artist Labesse. And Labesse is based in Quebec. The group was founded in 2004 in Montreal by Najim Bouzouli, who's an Algerian author, composer, and performer. He came actually in 2003 with his family to Quebec, where he played at the Montreal Metro, and a year later he was managed to and established the group Labesse, such a successful group in Canada as well as in the Arab world, specifically in Morocco. And before Labesse, so we heard Insomnie from the album La Route from Labesse. And before Labesse, we heard from the Arab-American band Mazaj, and from their album Right Now, we heard the title song Right Now. You are listening to Different Sounds, the show that explores the alternative side of Arabic music with your host Mohannad here on CJAM Radio. Don't go away, we'll be right back after this very short break.
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2: Brain injury is the leading killer and disabler of people under the age of 44 and kills more people under the age of 20 than any other causes combined. 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

And that was the Egyptian band Kaharib, and we heard El Kanaba, or The Sofa. And before that, from Hip Hop Project, we heard Raiha Minni, She Is Leaving Me. And before that, a hard rockish, heavy metalish piece from Jihan Kamal, and we heard their own rendition of the folk song Al Ain Mulayitain, and that is from the album Arabesque Rock Fantasy. You are listening to Different Sounds, the show that explores the alternative side of Arabic music, with your host Mohammed here on CJAM Radio 99.1 FM in Windsor and in Detroit. 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
4: And you're listening to Different Sound, the show that explores the alternative side of Arabic music with your host Mohannad here on CJAM Radio, 99.1 FM in Windsor and in Detroit. We heard a bunch of hip-hop rap songs before the break. The latest was from System Ali from Palestine, and we heard Uprising, and that is from the album Maharajan. And before that, from Tamer Nafar, we heard the Arit I Wish from Junction 48, which was a soundtrack for the movie Junction 48. And then from Tani, we heard Routine. And before that, from Sloop featuring Jafar Tufar, we heard Hayyad Ana Jesh, Keep Away from the Army. And we started with Fozy and Matat, or Elastic.

And that was a beautiful piece that is called Paradise at Dawn, and that is by the Khoury Project from the album Revelation. And before that, from the Kurds, we heard Insomnia Kid, and that is from the album Beauty and the East. And we started with a vocal piece from Hind Hamid that's called Boat, and that is from a compilation that is called The Closet Session. This is a lot of musicians that are recording in a very small space and improvising, basically, with some covers and some originals. You are listening to Different Sounds, the show that explores the alternative side of Arabic music, with your host, Mohannad, here on CJAM Radio 99.1 FM in Windsor and in Detroit.

And we're listening to Algerian rocker or rock star Sidi Bemol, and from a two-volume album that is titled Islan Ebahriyen, we're listening to John Kanaka. And before that, the Egyptian band Sharmoofers, we heard Eid Ra'siti, Repeat My Dance, and that is from a compilation of singles that they released several years ago. And as we leave you with the Palestinian band Sabreen and Aish Ya Gdish from the album Death of the Prophet, we come towards the end of our show for today. You have been listening to Different Sounds, the show that explores the alternative side of Arabic music with your host Mohannad here on CJAM Radio. Thank you for joining us. Hopefully you enjoyed the show. And until we meet next week, may your days be filled with peace, love, and great music. So long, everybody.

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You just heard from pianist, Canadian pianist, Chris Andrew, and that is from a new album of his called Awakening, Solo Piano Sessions. The name of the track we just listened to was called Out the Door. It is brand new to Chris. He is a performer, a recording artist, a composer, a pianist, a teacher, and a musical director. He has he's been a member of the award-winning contemporary jazz ensemble, the Hutchinson Andrew Trio, and they perform quite regularly in Calgary, Edmonton, and in the West Coast area. And I have had the pleasure of seeing them and Chris perform live many years ago when I hosted a show from this is CJAM, and that was CJSW. That's right, I had 5 years in a morning stint called Maiden Voyage, and it was 5 years on a Wednesday morning from 6 a.m. till 9 a.m., and it was 3 hours of jazz every Wednesday. It was so much fun, and 5 years I got to introduce myself and meet a lot of musicians from the West Coast area, particularly from Alberta. And Chris Andrews was one of those musicians. Such a beautiful album he's put out. He is a hard working musician, always working on his skill sets, always thinking what's next, progressively working towards betterment. Always, he was awarded the Galaxy Rising Star Award, which in 2008, which is Canada's National Jazz Award. And he put together this album, Solo Piano, which is just beautiful. He has performed with the great Josh Redman, Paquito de Rivera, Thomas Chapman, Kirk McDonald, Sonny Fortune, Joe LaBarriera, PJ Perry, and Brad Turner, just to name a few. So look for this album. It is beautiful. It's lovely. And tonight it would be one of those nights you want to put on a solo jazz piano album. Look for Chris Andrew. Great album. Before that, speaking of great album and great Canadian jazz, this was Virginia McDonald. She is one of the quintessential most talented clarinetist in contemporary jazz. She has put together an album, came out in May of this year, and it's called In Search Of. And this is her debut album from Cellar Music. It is comprised of original compositions for her quartet. Check out her quartet here. This is Jeffrey Keyser on piano, Ira Coleman on bass, alongside two preeminent voices of the next generation. We've got drummer Curtis Nowasad, who has his own album in his own right. And on the album, featured on one of the tracks, is Laura Anglad. She has also lent herself to Virginia and recorded on one of her tracks on this album. And she's a busy woman. She's put out her own album, Laura Anglad was nominated for a Juno, and she's performed here with Virginia McDonald, who is truly one of my all-time favorite current contemporary jazz artists. I think no one plays the clarinet like she does, and you must check her out in her new album called In Search Of. The name of the track we listened to is Duke Ellington's Sound of Love. And speaking of lending herself, Laura Anglad lent herself to Mike Brusesi for his new album, which is called Another Space. And I had an interview with him, had the great fortune of talking to him several weeks back in alignment to the release of his album, this new album, Another Space, because Laura Anglad appeared on that album as well, recording a version of Lush Life on that album. So check out that one. I pulled that one out of my vinyl collection this evening, and I selected the track Blues 975. And I got to tell you, beautiful group of musicians on this particular album. He assembled a talented quartet for his debut album, which was called Even When I'm Dreaming. And he featured on that album, he featured vocalist Katie George. For this album, he features saxophonist Ben Solomon, bassist Mike DeMasi, and drummer Adam Arruda, and also special guest vocalist Laura Anglad. So there you go. Beautiful little
great little set and opened up with local musician and trumpet player and CJAM's music director, Austin DiPietro. He, alongside of Borderland Ensemble, they have released a brand new album. Came out, I believe it is today. Just released on all listening platforms, which you must listen to. I saw a great little interview with Austin on CBC Radio, CBC TV today, actually. And you can check it out on CBC. Go to their website, cbc.ca/Windsor, and then look up Austin DiPietro, where he talks about how music really is a unifying force, and particularly today in these divisive times. It is... his band, Borderland Ensemble, is exemplary of how music is such a stronghold in unifying people in dark times. So that this album pays tribute to that. You can catch them all live this Sunday at the Port of Windsor Jazz Music and Art Festival, which will be happening at the Mary Bibb Park and Mackenzie Hall in Sandwich Town from noon until, I believe, 8 p.m. You can also check out Ryan LaFontaine will be performing at the Walkerville Brewery later that evening, so you can check him out. Lots to happen during the day, let me tell you. So Austin and the Borderland Ensemble, 5 p.m. at the Mackenzie Hall. They will be performing there where they recorded this album last year, 2025, in July. So there you go. You can check them out. Meet them, buy their album, shake his hand, tell him what a great job he's done, because he really is. He's one of the hardest working musicians, and so alongside all of the Borderland Ensemble musicians. That brings us to, my clock is off, just so everybody knows, so I may not follow in direct suit here with the exact time. Since the power outage, we had a little power outage, so it's kind of set this clock backwards a little bit, so it gives me extra time. Mm-hmm. That's a bonus for me. I get to play a little extra music this evening right here on Dinner with Miles. I am not disappointed about that. I'm going to move into another little set here. Actually, I'm going to play you one track, and then we will do a little station ID, and then we will come back with a beautiful little set which pays tribute to the great Gordon Jenkins, who was known for his orchestration and setting a beautiful tone with music, and how words and lyrics are just cradled amongst strings and all those beautiful things that Cecile McLaurin-Salvant has paid homage to in her brand new album entitled With Every Breath I Take. So with that, we are going to listen to a brand new tune. This is from one of my favorite leading male contemporary vocalist, Richard Cortez. This is a new track that just dropped today. It's called Lost in a Summer Night, and this features Addison Frey and Ruben Fox, and it's from a new album that'll be coming out called Under a Blanket of Blue, right here on Dinner with Miles on CJAM 99.1 FM.

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That is a brand new album. You are tuned into Dinner with Miles. It is, I believe it is 7:14, but right here in the studios, we had a little bit of a power outage, so we're working on a little bit of a later time here, but that's okay. 7:15 for those of you out there in the real world, and in the studios, we're a little bit behind the times, but that's okay. It gives me 15 extra minutes of showtime tonight, so I'm excited about that. I hope it's not too crazy out there. From what I hear, it is thunderstorm and raining out there. So I hope everybody's inside all warm and snuggled up, listening to the radio or watching the Argentina game and FIFA. I don't know what the score is. I think it's still 1-0 Argentina, but I'm just here bringing you some fine music. I just wanted to let you know that the last track we listened to right here on Dinner with Miles featured Centro Tricio. Trio, T-R-E-E-O, T-H-E-T-H-R-E-E-O, Trio. There you go. And this is a new album called Halfway to Mellow Town, and the track we listened to was called The Judy Valve. They are a new outfit from, I believe it's Austin, Texas, and did a little bit of reading up on them. The guitar... Giddy up. I love that guitar. Definitely Texas vibes there. And I love that track. So brand new to the studio, brand new to the radio waves here for Dinner with Miles anyways. And just wanted to bring you a little slice of Texas jazz. We are going to, before the hour, we heard a lot of great Canadian jazz. All in keeping with the game tomorrow, if you are a FIFA fan, tomorrow Canada plays Morocco. So fingers crossed, we are going to come ahead tomorrow. This would be the quite monumental for Canada in the FIFA rounds of games. So let's keep our fingers crossed that it's going to be the boy from Leamington who wins it again for us. Let's go Canada tomorrow. So little Canadian jazz to get under the belt of that for tomorrow. With that, I'm going to do a little set here. I was inspired by a brand new album from vocalist Cecile McLaurin-Salvant. She does extraordinary work, really and truly. Have a look through her discography. Talk about, you know, the woman is so well-read, so well-versed. She is so educated. She has recorded in French. She studies art. She is quite an artist herself, vocalist stylings, absolutely beautiful. I love listening to anything she comes out with. This particular album that she has just released, it's called With Every Breath I Take. She wanted to pay homage to the orchestration works of the likes of Gordon Jenkins, Nelson Riddle, some of the great orchestration that has happened, where it blends the work of, it's very symphonic, it's very cinematic, in that it brings you to almost melancholy vibes, where the strings caress those beautiful lyrics. And really and truly, it is very cinematic. It reminds me of what would be in sort of a film noir, or it definitely gives it some depth. Her album, this one, gives it a little bit of dark depth, but in a good way, if that's possible. And it makes you think. It's very cerebral. I find it to be some very interesting interpretations of some great jazz music, some standards, and we are going to listen to a track that was written called Being Alive. And I believe it was Stephen Sondheim wrote this for a play. I think it was called Company. And so we're going to listen to her version of that track. She was inspired by Sarah Vaughan's albums that she recorded with Gordon Jenkins and his orchestration, and the work that Gordon Jenkins did with Frank Sinatra. So I would be remiss if I didn't play some Sarah Vaughan with orchestration by Gordon Jenkins, and orchestration with Gordon Jenkins for Frank Sinatra, because her album she recorded with...
the Metropole Orchestre. And so it has those, that beautiful orchestra sound behind it. So we are going to listen to this next set, and it is just so beautiful. So sit back, relax, and enjoy this next set of music featuring Cecile McLaurin-Salvant, Frank Sinatra, Sarah Vaughan, and Katie George and Mark Limacher. This is Dinner with Miles on CJAM 99.1 FM.

Someone to hold you too close. Someone to hurt you too deep. 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

my life is just despair. But I don't care. When he takes me in his arms, the world is bright. What's the difference if I say...

Could you get a better set than that? I think not. It is 7:37 in real time back here in the studios. It's a little bit behind the times, but that's okay. That means I get 15 extra minutes of programming this evening. This is Dinner with Miles. My name is Sarah. I host this program every Friday night, bringing you the finest in jazz, funk, and soul. This evening, I am deep into the jazz tracks, and we just had a beautiful set there that was inspired by Cecile McLaurin-Salvant's new album entitled With Every Breath I Take. It was bringing the orchestra to the vocals and what strings and orchestra does when a vocalist takes the helm. And we just listened to a beautiful set there. That was My Man by Barbra Streisand, taken from the soundtrack of the Broadway and film of the same title called Funny Girl, of that desperate nature of a woman just looking to be with the man she loves. And absolutely, the crescendo in that song is like no other. Brings me back to the days when I used to watch that film with my grandma, and brings back some beautiful memories for me. I love that song. I love Barbra Streisand. She is my go-to. Brings back some lots of nostalgia for me. So that whole set was just a lovely little trip down memory lane, but with some contemporary tunes in there. Featured there with Katie George, Canadian musicians Katie George and Mark Limacher, who is at the piano and orchestrated this piece for their album Katie George with Strings. The name of the tune is called Memo 267. And a beautiful track there from their album. They have performed in numerous places recently. I love their Instagram. Love their Instagram so much. They have such a beautiful dynamic, the two of them. They play off each other so well, sort of bringing back that Debbie Reynolds, Donald O'Connor kind of vibe to Instagram, to the contemporary jazz world today. So much appreciated the music that they put out, Katie George and Mark Limacher. Before that, we heard from Frank Sinatra from his album Sinatra at the Sands. Yes, indeed. When he played Many a Day in Las Vegas, that was one of his live recordings. The name of the tune we listened to was called The September of My Years. And then we heard Cecile McLaurin-Salvant and the Metropole Orchestre with their version of a track called Being Alive. And I started to tell you a little bit about that tune. That one really resonates with me in so many ways. It's from a 1970s Broadway musical called Company, and it was written by Stephen Sondheim. It is an iconic and emotional song, and was brought to a great deal of fame back in the day with Broadway singer Patti LuPone. And this version is like no other, it really and truly, because the song's purpose and meaning, it's about being alive in that sudden cathartic realization that while partners can hurt you or disrupt your life, enduring the vulnerability of having a partnership is so much better than being in a cold, isolating relationship with yourself. So very positive there. The origins and evolution of the song was taken from the original director of the play. It was Hal Prince, and he felt the original ending was a bit cynical. So he took it upon himself in 2018 for West End in Broadway to revive the show. And with the successful revival of the show, they kind of flipped the main character to a female, and they renamed the lead character Bobby. And the song was entirely added a new layer and an emotional context regarding single women and societal pressures of getting married and being with someone. It sort of flipped it more than anything in terms of it was a look at just being alive and being happy that you're alive regardless of whether you're in a partnership or not. So I like how it sort of took on a new life into the revitalization of the Broadway show Company. And certainly with Cecile McLaurin-Salvant's version. We also had in there Sarah Vaughan and
Cecile was inspired by the music of Sarah Vaughan when she recorded with orchestration by Gordon Jenkins. And this is from Sarah Vaughan's album called After Hours. We listened to a track called Black Coffee. So we are going to move on here. I'm going to play you a couple of guitar tunes before we get to 7:30. This one is Nicholas Knudsen and the Nicholas Knudsen Trio from the title track from their album called Big Bossa. And then we're going to get to the Big Bossa himself, Wes Montgomery, from his, love this album, A Day in the Life. We're going to listen to a track called Angel right here on CJAM. This is 99.1 FM.

0: Hi, this is Miles Boyer from Toronto. 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

Mr. Grant Green, then indeed, from his Blue Note recording Green Street, that was Alone Together, remastered version in 2002. Green Street is an album by jazz guitarist Grant Green, and it features performances recorded and released from his Blue Note label in 1961. Green is backed by the bassist Ben Tucker and drummer Dave Bailey on that particular album, and it featured two alternate takes from the same session. That one was a remaster, one of the bonus tracks from that album. From AllMusic, which was a review by Michael G. Nastos, he awarded the album 4 stars and said that Green Street stands as one of Grant Green's best recordings of many he produced in the 10 prolific years he was with Blue Note. And like I said, the personnel on that track is so worthy. Ben Tucker on bass, Dave Bailey on drums, and Grant Green on the guitar. Speaking of guitarist, we had the legend also himself, Mr. Wes Montgomery, from his album A Day in the Life, and the track we listened to was Angel. And that brings us to 8 o'clock. I'm still here, everybody. I have 15 more minutes. Yes, indeed. I got a bonus 15 minutes thanks to the storm and the power outage. So it set the clock back here in the studios a little bit. So I get 15 bonus minutes of Dinner with Miles this evening. So I'm going to play you. We're going to play a couple of tracks here. Molly Johnson is back on the scene, and she really never left it, I got to say. But she has recorded a new album. It's called Talk to Me. I believe the new album is called Talk to Me. Well, the track I selected is called Talk to Me, and this features Javier Mighty on this particular track. Molly Johnson is largely responsible for the Kensington Jazz Festival that happens every year in September. She has a lot to do with that festival, and she has remained a vibrant part of the jazz and music world in Canada. So kudos to Molly Johnson for all that she does, and for recording, still recording, and recording music that she loves to do. And so we're going to play you a track called Talk to Me. And then we've got a few more tracks and a little few more things up my sleeve here for the last bonus 15 minutes of Dinner with Miles here on Friday, July 3rd. While the storm hopefully is subsiding out there, I have no windows. I have no idea what's going on outside. I'm in my little bubble here, so I hope that the storm has subsided. I also hope that Argentina has won a soccer game. I'm not entirely sure if that has happened, but let's hope that it has. I'm just going to go with that. I'm going to live in my bubble here, and we're going to listen to a beautiful track by Molly Johnson, right here on Dinner with Miles. This is CJAM 99.1 FM.

Hello and welcome to Cultural Beats. My name is Lily and I will be running this program, Cultural Beats, 2 to 3 p.m. Remember, every Saturday you can listen music around the world, cumbia, salsa, reggaeton, pop rock, concert, classical, folk, folk oriental, war, jazz, blues, and lots more. So you just hear Cumbia Fantasma by Mexican Institute of Sound, Meridian Brothers, from the album Ruido Tocar. Mexican Institute of Sound is a Mexican City electronic music project led by DJ producing Camilo Lara. It blends dance floor electronic production with Mexican Latin roots, often built from classical Mexican music sample, mixing style like cumbia, cha-cha-cha, dub and spoken word into an alternative electronic collage. Meridian Brothers is a Colombian experimental band project led by Bogota musician Eblis Alvarez. It fused electronic and avant-garde approach with traditional Colombian tropical style, especially cumbia and salsa, and related regional rhythms, often using simple and heavy effects processing, plus theatrical, characteristical vocal, and psychedelic playful. Up next is gonna be Yo Soy Matt, but Hermaneo is uploading electronic dance tracks that blends deep house grooves with an inspiring spoken word message. Released in January 2021, the song encourages listeners to keep dreaming, embrace Joe, and enjoy life on their own pace. This memorable refrain invites everyone to come dance with me, making it both reflected in a feel good. After that, we're gonna hear Nuestra Casa en el Mar, released in 2025 by the Mexican singer-songwriter Macario Martinez to a wide audience, blending indie folk with dreamy acoustic sounds. The song paints a picture of escaping the outside world to build a peaceful life with someone you love. It's intimate, heartful,

Let's continue on with this awesome program. We're gonna hear one famous song by Elvis Presley in 1961. Ken felt falling in love, got a haunting new twist when American metalcore band Ice Nine Kills released in their cover in 2021. Instead of turning it into a heavy anthem, the band keeps the song gentle, melodic, while adding a darker cinematic atmosphere. Frontman Spencer Garnas said the idea was to take the timeless classic and give it a Night Kills signature horror-inspired style, a perfect fit for Valentine's Day. Originally recorded by Stella feature Kanye West, American Boy, also we're gonna hear this also track, became a worldwide hit in 2008. French indie folk duo Coconut later put their own spin on the song, transforming the upbeat pop anthem into a sub acoustic version with warm harmonies and laid-back atmosphere. The cover highlights the song melody from a completely different perspective, giving the classical a fresh and intimate feel. So let's listen first this famous classic from Elvis Presley, Can't Help Falling in Love, and up next for celebrate, of course, the July 4th. American Boy by Estelle Kanye West.

You just heard American Boy for Celebrate this July 4th. Amnes is gonna be from Brazil, a song became a modern classic of Portuguese language pop released in 2016, Trevo 2 by Ana Vitória. Featuring Tiago Lord is a gentle acoustic ballad about finding comfort and love in everyday moments. Its careful lyrics and beautiful harmonies help make it one of the duo's greatest hits. So, up next is gonna be Mark Adams with Sweet Tears. This is a new soul. Mark Adams is a new soul keyboardist, composer, and longtime music director, closely associated with Roy Ayers, spending more than 20 years as a keyboardist arranged at the center of Ayers tourist group Ubiquite. He's known for continuing the living vocabulary of Ayers' song with modern new soul arrangement of bands featuring players from the brothers Roger Ayers, Chick Lonnie Liston Swing, Lunar Vandross Tradition, released such a neo soul. So, you wanna hear this awesome track from our Adams, Sweet Tears? But first, you're gonna hear this Brazilian song called Trevo by Ana Vitória.

0: painting the boat, just painting the boat, just painting the boat, just red. And painting the boat, just painting the boat, just painting the boat, just red.
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You just heard Sweet Tea's Bad Ritual Rising. Up next is gonna be Brother Wallace with Midnight Ballet. This is electronic from Airbnb. Brother Wallace is a Georgian bred R&B soul singer known for joy in his music with a robust gospel gunny voice and uplifting history driving songwriting. Of course, he began piano in church as a child, later directing large church choir and building a career in the Key 12 music teacher. After a long-running collaboration with the heavy guitarist Dan Taylor, he developed his debut album Electronic Love in 2026, a retro soul song that blends Airbnb groups with classical soul energy, turning dance like Heartbreak into something triumphant, no American Georgia. Up next is gonna be Shahrazad Shahar with Resurrence, A Foot on the Ground. This is a elite bass jazz vocalist, composer and producer whose music blends jazz with influences from Indian classical music. Her sound is known for soulful creative vocal harmonies and beat-oriented spiritual jazz feel, drawing in elaborate arrangement and improvisational energy. So, let's ready to start and listen this Brother Wallace Midnight Ballet.

That was reassuring. Now you wanna hear a great track by Yotam Adam and Seven. It's called Sal Marino. Yotam Adam is a three Italian musician, Andrew Maresini Michel, and also Filippo Gilono. Acting in Turkish Pietra Tonale and other experimental scenes, they began collaborating in 2018. At their Adam album Bahar, they evolved into a fully collective composition driving act. Aesthetically, their project blends Anatolian fist fall with a die underground sensibility and often push it into noise electronica and pump learning rock. Moving quickly between tenderness and hardness, their son is friend, a danceable descent, a political poet, approach the tune's full memory into release. Material collage rather than nostalgia, they record and build songs through a nomadic, lofty process, capturing urgency and sonic detail with resisting linear, clean storytelling. No Turkish Istanbul. Up next is gonna be Holly Cook with Rock and White Do She Care in Dub. Holly Cook is a British reggae singer, songwriter, and frontwoman whose song is wrote in classical roots reggae while pulling in elements of soul and pop. Her voice is warm and expressive, often delivered with a light back, so strange feel that fills pop with beats, grooves, and more mellow, introspective tracks. Musically, she knows for melodic hots, rings, vaselines, and guitar work, and generally feels good, retro vibe that recalls that feel of the late 60s and 70s Jamaican music, update with modern production sensibilities, no British, London, UK. So, let's listen this reggae by Holly Cook, Rockway to Shaker, and also Sal Marino, but Yotam Adam.

0: Let's continue on with more music. You're gonna hear Style by Pius. Is a Lithuanian producer and DJ from Kaunas, now based in Berlin. He makes electronic music. He also blends low heavy house and garage with lofi R&B type vocals and UK influences. Late in mid mood, often described a trippy, deep, melancholic and emotionally texture. His release include the 2025 records album Lay Low and his subconsequent inspired live project No Lithuanian Berlin, Germany. After that, we're gonna hear another great track called Postum Western Fan Crucial Potential. This is an indie rock pop and also is a trio from Windsor, Ontario. Their music blends loose improvisation with technical precision, shifting between genres like jazz, progressive rock, new wave, metal, grunge, and moto, while cycling through lyrical themes from personal and true story to whimsical and something terrifying meets dance. Their debut album, Crucial Potential, was released in April 11, 2026. This year, featuring vocal signed guitar with Kylie Closing bass vocal guitar by Chess Band and drum guitar vocals John O'Late in Canadian Windsor, Ontario. Remember, thank you for tuning us into 99.1 FM. This was Cultura Peace. My name is Lily. It was a pleasure being here. Remember, we are 2 to 3 p.m. every Saturday, and have a great day. Enjoy July 4.
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4: 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This is Behdad speaking, and in this show I play metal music. It could be technical death metal, it could be metalcore, it could be prog metal. Mostly is metalcore and prog metal, but we play music from across the globe and Canada. In this episode, I have two specific sections. I have classic type prog metal, and I have new stuff. I have metalcore, I have instrumental. I have a mix of everything. But the thing that I want to talk about in this episode, I think in the last episode, if I'm not mistaken, I talked about the physical media. And if I haven't, I'm going to talk more. Before I continue, before I start talking about this subject, we're going to listen to another new track from Hawken called Delirium. A new album is on the horizon. I honestly don't know when it's going to be released, but rest assured, I will be playing all the songs in that album for you guys. And yeah, we're just going to listen to Delirium by Hawken.

We've got a bunch of new albums coming up, one from Hawken, one from Behemoth, and another one from Protest the Hero. So I am going to do my best to feature a song from every single band that I know. That's when they release new content, because this is the place, this is the show where you get to listen to new stuff and the old stuff and the good stuff. Though good is subjective, but if you are able to listen to this show, you probably are in the same line as I am. Yeah, that's just my opinion. The next song that I have in the playlist is an instrumental version of a song from the album A Voice Within by Intervals. It's called The Escape.

The next song on this playlist is from a band that I have never played before. This is a band that I discovered earlier this week. They are called Father Owl. They are from Toronto, Ontario, and they play melodic progressive rock type of music. And the song that I have chosen for this episode is called 564. It's like 564. It's on the lighter side, and I am going to be playing, like I have been playing, some lighter songs, but then it's going to go up and it's going to go down, just as is the same theme and, you know, the way it is with Need for Speed. So we're going to listen to 564 by Father Owl, and I will be talking about a tiny bit about the World Cup and where we are right now. Yeah, I'm going to listen to 564.

Another song that I have chosen for today's episode is from Betraying the Martyrs, which is a difficult word for me to pronounce. The name of the song is Embers, and it's from the album called Silver Lining, which was released in 2022. Before I play this song, we are at the round of 16 stage, of the World Cup. My country's team, which I didn't support, got eliminated in the group stage, which was abysmal, but at the same time expected. If you watched Argentina versus Cape Verde, I know I'm not saying it right. That game was pure class. Like, you had this underdog team. You had this, I am very sorry for saying this, but just to put it into perspective, okay? I don't mean any offense to anyone from Cape Verde. Cabo Verde, I think, is how it's pronounced. Yeah, you. No one expected a team from nowhere to be able to put up such a game with Argentina, the defending world champions, and take them to extra time. And I had my own national team, which I didn't support, and I'm not going to get into it because so much political stuff happens in Iran, and sports are also political, so not so much good can come out of this. Anyway, yeah, it's been like one of the better World Cups that I have watched. I've been watching since 2002, even though I don't remember much from 2002. But I do remember 06, 10, 14, 18, 22, and now 26. I can say it has been one of the better ones. The new format is just good. You have all these teams. I know some are extra, obviously, but you have all these teams who are fighting so hard, and then you have the usual defending champions and stuff not doing much. While it is upsetting, at the same time, I love watching teams like Mexico fight to win against England. I love watching Croatia. Well, except for the last 2 minutes, which they were denied a penalty anyway, and denied their goal. Sorry. And yeah, all these soccer banter aside, we're going to listen to Embers. I'm going to continue. I'm going to circle back to this topic. We're going to talk about it more. But yeah, we're going to listen to Embers by Betraying the Martyrs.

It has been a minute since I've played anything from Rivers of Nihil, and I would like to play something that is a little bit more known from these guys. It's called A Home, and it's off of the album, what was it called? Yeah, Where Owls Know My Name. They are a technical death metal band from Pennsylvania, and I think I've only played like two songs before. So we're just going to add to A Home to our list of played songs from Rivers of Nihil. And yeah, I'm just going to go back to the topic of the national team. I just want to open up the whole Iranian national team thing. The thing is, on one hand, the players are saying that we are not affiliated with any politics. And reporters repeatedly asked political questions from them instead of asking for technical analysis, how they felt about the game, just like any other journalist does after or before the game from any soccer player. And keep this in mind. At the same time, when they go back to the country, it's completely political again, and you see the same guys over and over and over again. Like, this generation doesn't want to leave. And we had the highest age average in the World Cup besides Haiti, if I'm not mistaken, at 30.3 years. Again, I do not support this national team because for the longest time it has been like this, and they are just not letting new talent to play. They're not letting them play. Doesn't need their preposition to. So they're not letting the new generation play, and they're not trying to discover anyone. They keep reusing the same guys, and it's just not the way I want the games to go. You see these people play that, like, they play low block and they play haram ball. And if you don't know what haram ball is basically, like, just go watch a match from Atletico Madrid from La Liga. These guys, they're not gonna let you score. They're gonna block the entirety of the goalpost, and nothing is ever gonna get through. Anyway, all this banter aside, again, we're gonna come back to this topic. We're going to listen to A Home by Rivers of Nihil, and then we are going to go on a short, tiny break. Then I will be back with some heavier stuff, but more on the prog side. And then we will move on to the third phase of our show, which is gonna be heavier stuff, more deathcore oriented. Yeah. We're going to listen to A Home.

0: This is Voluntary in Nature, a.k.a. Kevin Howes, p.k.a. 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
2: 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In the second act, second part of the show, we're going to listen to some prog stuff from Brazil and some of the more classically oriented prog stuff like Dream Theater, Nevermore, and Symphony X. Without further ado, we're going to listen to a song from the Brazilian prog metal band called Abstracted. The name of the song is Sirens, and the name of the album is Hiraeth.

0: Yeah.
1: Go.
0: Where it is now.
2: I have so many things to say about the next song that I'm about to play. It is a song from Dream Theater. It's off of the album Train of Thought. And the name of the song is Endless Sacrifice. So, what do I have to say about this? This is my first album from Dream Theater. This was my first exposure. And for the longest time, I only listened to the 7 songs that are featured on this album. Obviously, I did have some singles here and there. And the thing about Iran and how we used to listen to music was that purchasing music wasn't really a thing. And I don't really think it still is. Like, at best, you have people who use Spotify, but not really legally, because we don't have a payment method that other applications that people normally use here use. So we have to resort to some extreme measures. Not to give you any headache about this, going back to the Dream Theater topic, this was the album that actually made me want to get good, as Doom players would say. I wanted to get good because of this album. Specifically speaking, the song called In the Name of God, that is my favorite song from Dream Theater. It's like a 12-minute song. It's a monster song, if I'm not being too articulate with words. It's like one of the best things I have listened to, and I have been trying to get better at guitar because of this song. And it's on the heavier side, this album. It is on the heavier side. Of course, it does have its prog personality and characteristics. But you hear more thrash. You hear some rap singing style here and there. It's just on a different planet for me. And yeah, we're going to listen to Endless Sacrifice by Dream Theater.

The internet was and is terrible back in Iran. Like, I used to rewatch the same videos, whether it was a live concert or a funny video or a meme at the time or a Vine. We used to rewatch all these things, and rewatching Dream Theater live shows was one of those things that I used to do on a daily basis, to be honest, among many other bands that I used to listen to. So this is a song that I actually grew up with. I don't really know it word by word. Maybe I do, but you know, there are those songs that you're nostalgic about, and there are songs that you just lived with. And this is just one of those songs for me, and I grew up with this song. The next song that I have on this list, on this playlist, is a song from Nevermore. I haven't played anything from these guys before, but Jeff Loomis used to be there, and if I'm not mistaken. And yeah, this is off of the album Dead Heart in a Dead World. And the name of the song is We Disintegrate.

0: Sacrifice, which was like 11 minutes, yet like you typically fit in two or three songs. But yeah, once we are back, we're going to listen to some new stuff and some CanCon, and I will end this show on a high note. It will be a good one. So yeah, I'm going to see you in about a minute.
1: 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I play in the band Deadbeat Beat.
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0: 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We are in the final phase of today's episode of Need for Speed. This is our 17th episode, and we've been playing some prog stuff. We have talked about soccer. I'm going to quickly rant about Sony deciding to stop the production of physical media, and I'm going to keep it short. No, and I don't like it, because if we don't have physical media, then we will own nothing and we will be very happy, is what they think. So, with that being said, and I'm being really, being really careful with my words, because I just don't like what they are doing in today's day and age. And at the same time, I have to watch the language, because this is a radio show. We're going to listen to a song from Symphony X, super underrated people. And the song that I have chosen for this episode is called Of Sins and Shadows. It's the first song from the album The Divine Wings of Tragedy. And I highly recommend you guys go listen to it, because it's so underrated. You wouldn't even believe how... I don't know how I'm going to even put this. Like, it's as if they've never existed, but at the same time, they were here all the time. Yeah, just go listen to Symphony X. And yeah, we're going to listen to Of Sins and Shadows.

I'm going to quickly go through the songs because I want you guys to listen to more songs. The next song is from Lindsay Schoolcraft. She's from Oshawa. She was a vocalist for Cradle of Filth. The name of the song is Crucified, and it's off of a new album called Harrowing. Yeah, it is a very recent song. I suggest you guys go give it a listen. We're going to listen to Crucified by Lindsay Schoolcraft.

Next up on the playlist is a song from Lover's Teeth. This is a new band that I came across. These guys are also from Canada. They are from Hamilton, Ontario. And I'm just going to not spoil what they sound like, because as soon as I hit play on one of their tracks, I was like, yeah, this is going on Need for Speed. We're going to listen to Altered Language from Lover's Teeth from the album Floral Violence.

to speak your altered language.

Beautiful Chaos is what I can call metalcore and metal songs sometimes. That being said, I have a song from Carcosa lined up. It's off of the album Anthology, which I played last time. This time, this song is called The Census, and it's another song from Andrew Baena and Gianni, I think Ciardolla is how I say it. Yeah, we're going to listen to Carcosa, and the song is called The Census.

I initially wanted to play something from Periphery from their new album, A Pale White Dot, but I don't have time because I talk too much. I'm going to play a song from Brand of Sacrifice. It's off of the album Lifeblood, and the name of the song is also Lifeblood. It's in the deathcore stuff, so we are in the hidden phase.

it did sound like Doom 2016 type of stuff. It did sound like it was sort of Mick Gordon coded song. And this is what I love about music. Like, you find the references and you're like, oh, I can't whistle. So imagine that was my whistling, and imagine that was the DiCaprio meme when he sees something and, you know, he whistles. Yeah. Anyway, we're going to listen to a song from After the Burial to wrap the show up. It's called A Wolf Amongst Ravens. It's a sad song for me personally. It's also very difficult to play. It's very technical. Nine strings, your palm muting all the time, your strings skipping all the time, and your percussion strumming all the time. Yeah, so this was the 17th episode of Need for Speed. I wish you guys and ladies a good time, good day, and yeah, this is Behdad signing off.

Machine Spirit is a live electronic hardware improv night at Echo in downtown Windsor. 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The first Wednesday of every month, music starts at 9 p.m.

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I'm Seokyun Lee, and you're listening to CJAM 99.1 FM in Windsor.

Добрий день всім. Це Radio UA. This is Radio UA and I'm Xenia, your host. I'm your guide into Ukrainian culture for the next 90 minutes. In our show, we will have a variety of entertaining segments covering music, interesting facts about Ukraine, and interviews with members of our community. We will also highlight

Ladies and gentlemen, thank you for staying with us on 99.1 FM CGN Radio UA. Let me introduce you to one of the most dynamic and influential figures of Ukrainian music, Oleg Skripka. Oleg Skripka was born in 1964 in Khabarovsk, in Russian Far East, but he grew up in Ukraine. Really, with all the emergence of himself, with all his heart, he was Ukrainian. From an early age, he was drawn to music. In the 1980s, he became one of the pioneers of Ukrainian modern rock scene. At the time when Soviet music was heavily censored, Skripka brought something bold, fresh, and distinctly Ukrainian. He is best known as the founder and frontman of the legendary band of Vopli Vodoplesov, often simply called VV. Formed in 1986, VV was one of the first Ukrainian bands to combine rock with punk energy, French chanson, folk rhythms, and even elements of ska and reggae. Their sound was wild, experimental, and unlike anything people had heard before. Very soon, the band gained a cult following, not only in Ukraine but also in Europe, where they toured extensively in the 1990s. Skripka's performances are unforgettable, full of charisma, humor, and high energy. With his signature accordion and his powerful voice, he made VV concerts feel like a mix of rock show and folk festival. Songs like Tansi, Dances, Vesna, Spring, and Kraina Mri, the land of dreams, became anthems for an entire generation. But Oleg Skripka is more than a rock musician, he's also a passionate promoter of Ukrainian culture and traditions. In the early 2000s, he founded the Kraina Mri Festival, a large annual event in Kyiv dedicated to Ukrainian folk music, crafts, and culture. Through his festival, Skripka helped to revive and popularize Ukrainian traditions among young people, blending them with modern art, music, and art. Like many other Ukrainian artists, Skripka has also been active in civic life. He has spoken openly about the importance of national dignity, the Ukrainian language, and cultural independence. During times of political struggle, he has often lent his voice to support democracy, dignity, and freedom. Over the years, Oleg Skripka has also released solo projects, experimenting with jazz, folk, and even symphonic arrangements. His versatility as a musician shows that he is not afraid to cross boundaries, always searching for new ways to express himself and to celebrate Ukrainian culture. Today, Oleg Skripka reminds us an icon. He is admired as a pioneer of Ukrainian rock, a cultural ambassador, and a tireless promoter of national pride. Through both his music and his cultural initiatives, he has shown that being modern does not mean abandoning tradition. Instead, it means reimagining it for new generation. So when you listen to Oleg Skripka, you don't just hear a rock star. You hear the voice of innovation, of cultural revival, and of a man who has dedicated his life

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Today we return to one of the most defining and tragic events of the modern era. It's one of the facts of Ukraine that I would like to introduce you. The Chernobyl disaster. It is a powerful retelling in contemporary film and television too on HBO. On April 26, 1986, the world witnessed a catastrophic nuclear accident at the Chernobyl nuclear power plant near the city of Pripyat in northern Ukraine. During a late-night safety test gone wrong, reactor number 4 exploded, releasing massive amounts of radioactive material into the atmosphere. It remains the worst nuclear disaster in history in terms of cost, environmental impact and human suffering. But what happened in the hours and days that followed, or more precisely, what was not immediately revealed by the Soviet government? Thousands of emergency workers, often called liquidators, risked, and in many cases lost their lives to contain the damage. The long-term effects of radiation continue to be studied today. In the aftermath of the explosion at radiator number 4, Soviet authorities did not publicly acknowledge a full scale of the disaster. In fact, not nearly days, residents of nearby Pripyat and surrounding areas were not told that a nuclear reactor had exploded, that what they thought it was just a fire on the station. Life continued as normal in the town, even as radioactive particles were already spreading through the air. It looked like a snow. It was only after radiation alarms were detected in other countries, particularly in Sweden, where increased radiation

0: with the promise that they would return in a few days, a return that never came. Pripyat became a ghost town. This delay in communication has since been widely criticized by historians, scientists, and survivors. Many argue that it significantly increased exposure of long-term health risks for those living close to the plant, like cancer. And unfortunately, in Ukraine, often people have the cancer of thyroid. The HBO series Chernobyl also highlights this aspect, showing how information was controlled, delayed, and often obscured, reflecting the political culture of the time. While dramatized for television, it draws forth from documented testimony and historical records about the slow release of information. Today, the Chernobyl disaster is remembered not only as a technological failure, but also as a profound lesson in transparency, responsibility, and the human cost of delayed truth. Also, there are still some excursions open in Chernobyl area for those who are interested to know more about its history.
1: 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Shamo.
2: Understand my vibe that I truly like you. I don't want to be lied to. Who's calling you every night? My agenda.

Ladies and gentlemen, welcome back to Radio UA and our segment about influential Ukrainians. And today we will speak and highlight one of the most widely used communication platforms in the world, WhatsApp. A fascinating fact about the man behind it. WhatsApp was co-founded in 2009 by Jan Koum and Brian Acton. That many people do not know that Jan Koum was born in Ukraine, Fostiv, in a small village near Kyiv. He grew up in a modest household during a difficult period in Soviet history, where access to technology and resources was extremely limited. At the age of 16, Koum moved to the United States with his mother, starting a completely new life. He learned programming largely in his own, spending time studying computer networks and working his way up through technological jobs, including at Yahoo, where he eventually met his future business partner, Brian Acton. In 2009, Koum and Acton created WhatsApp with a simple but powerful idea, a messaging app that was fast, reliable, and free from advertising. The name itself comes from a playful twist on the phrase, "What's up?" What makes this story especially remarkable is the journey behind it. From a small village in Ukraine to becoming one of the most influential tech entrepreneurs in the world, Jan Koum's path is often seen as a classic example of determination and innovation shared by real-life hardship. In 2014, WhatsApp was acquired by Facebook, now Meta Platforms, for approximately $19 billion, making it one of the largest tech acquisitions in history. Today, the app serves billions of users across the globe. Thank you, WhatsApp. And here's the cool fact. One of the most important communication tools in the modern life was created by Ukrainian-born developer, woohoo, who once had a very limited access to technology himself. How easy? Long story short. It's a powerful reminder that global innovation can come from the most unexpected places. From a small Ukrainian village to the center of the digital world, Jan Koum's story is nothing short of extraordinary. What's up? And let's enjoy Ukrainian hits. Thank you for listening us.

0: 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Хорош.
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2: Ding is the sound when something ready in the kitchen, and it's a cooking segment. 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And today I would like to tell you about one of my favorite dishes. It's called Kotleta po-Kyivsky, or known international as Chicken Kiev. This is a classic dish that combines simple ingredients with elegant technique. At its heart, Chicken Kiev is a tender chicken breast filled with rich, hard butter. Sometimes we put some cream cheese. Then coated and fried until golden and crisp. To prepare it, you begin with a boneless chicken breast, carefully butter fried and gently flattened, and put some love. The secret lies in the filling, a mixture of softened bread, or how I told you before, can be also cream cheese, fresh garlic, parsley, and sometimes dill, shaped into a small log and chilled until firm. This ensures it stays perfectly inside during cooking. The butter is placed inside the chicken with it, which is then tightly rolled and sealed. Next comes the coating process. First flour, then beaten eggs, and finally breadcrumbs for the signature crispy crust. When I'm doing this, my personal secret, I put this everything in the freezer, and after this I fry a little bit, and then I put it also in the oven. The chicken is traditionally deep fried on the pan, but I don't like deep fried food. It's my kind of taste. So, but it's always good just like to fry it around, because we know the chicken is cooking very fast, and then you can finish it in the oven. When served, Chicken Kiev is sliced open at the table. And if you are slicing it yourself, be careful. It can make a psh on you with its butter, okay? And aromatic butter sauce that flows onto the plate. A true moment of culinary drama. Запам'ятайте, remember, кулинарна драма. Crispy on the outside, juicy on the inside, and bursting with flavor. Kotleta po-Kyivsky is the more than just a dish. It's a symbol of Ukrainian culinary heritage. Enjoy the world. Enjoy.

And thank you for staying till the end of our show on Radio UA. And here's the segment, Ukrainian in a couple of minutes. Let's repeat what we had passed in the last show. It was 1, 1, 2, 2, 3, 3, 4, it's 4, 5, 5, 1, 2, 3, 4, 5, я тебе кохаю, I love you. Let's repeat it again. 1, 2, 3, 4, 5, я тебе кохаю. And today, of course, we will continue. 6, 6, 7, 7, 8, 8, 9, 9, 10, 10, 6, 7, 8, 9, 10, 6, it will be 6, 7, 7, 8, 8, 9, it's 9, 10, 10, 6, 7, 8, 9, 10, and all together, 1, 2, 3, 4, 5, 6, 7, 8, 9, 10, great job, and one phrase for you, don't push the horses, from our legendary answer. That means don't rush, and in Ukrainian it will be не жени коней, не жени коней. Don't push the horses, не жени коней. And you're welcome to have a wonderful, wonderful, amazing day. Wish you everyone magical. What magical events to happen to you? Ciao! Thank you for listening. Дякую, дякую, що ви були з нами. До наступних зустрічей. Бувайте, це була ваша Ксенія. Bye, it was Ксенія on the Radio EA 99.1 FM. Don't forget to listen our show every Wednesday from 10:30 a.m. till 12 p.m. Right here. No changing the place. Bye-bye. Бувайте!

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0: at Fog Lounge. 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
1: 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Now, a little bit of housekeeping before we get in it. We had Tony Decker from Great Lakes Swimmers. Now, they are a band out of Wainfleet, Ontario, but now they are based in Toronto, and they are coming. Get your pencil, get your paper. They are coming June 20th and 21st at the Meteor. Come out and see them at 8 p.m. Tickets are $40, and it is all ages, so anyone come out and see them. And even if you are doing something, cancel your plans. Come out and see Great Lakes Swimmers. They are an awesome, awesome band, and I had such a fun time talking to them. Again, this is CJAM 99.1 FM. FM, reaching higher ground in Windsor and Detroit. All right, good morning, jammers. This is CJAM Interviews. I'm your host, Alexia. And over the phone, not in the studio, we have Tony Decker of Great Lakes Swimmers. How are you today?
2: I'm doing well, thank you. Thanks for having me.
1: Of course, we're happy to have you. Now, you are very busy. You're currently on tour. You've got lots of Canada dates, and I see a couple of United States dates. That's quite the tongue twister. On the list, I see Kentucky, Wisconsin, but you're coming to Windsor on the 20th and the 21st. Have you been to Windsor before?
2: Yeah, we have. And in fact, the last time we played Windsor was at the Walkerville Theater, which is beautiful. We've been to Windsor pretty consistently over the years, though. Last time, though, was pre-pandemic, so it has been a little while.
1: Do you have any tour rituals when you're on tour?
2: Well, not particularly. I mean, we try to try to stay safe and stay healthy is kind of the main things these days, you know?
1: Yeah.
2: Can be pretty scary out there, but no, we've been doing well. We've had a really great year of touring, actually. We've been to the U.S. Twice already last year, and overseas to Europe and the U.K. last fall. We were just in the States for another big 4-week tour this spring. It's nice to be able, we haven't been to Windsor in a while, so it'll be nice to sort of like finally kind of come back to town.
1: Now, you have the latest album, Uncertain Country, that was released in 2023. Talk to me a little bit about it. What was the inspiration behind it? What made you decide that that was the time to write an album and just release it?
2: Yeah, for sure. Well, we actually started on the work for the album in summer of 2019, and the idea was to be a little bit more immersed in the Lake Superior region of like the North Shore of Lake Superior, mm-hmm. of Ontario, and sort of gain some inspiration. And we sort of went up there to do some writing and recording, and with the intention of going back in 2020. And of course the pandemic hit, so that put all of those plans really on hold. And I've found Lake Superior to be kind of endlessly fascinating as just sort of an entity, and the mythology and some of the history of the area, which spans literally thousands of years, is something that I really wanted to do a little bit more research into and sort of gain some inspiration from. And when the pandemic hit, we just sort of

0: switched gears and ended up doing these recordings, which I had kind of called demo recordings, like in between lockdowns, starting in the end of 2020. We finally got into this, we did a socially distanced recording session in like September of 2020, which kind of seems crazy now, but it's like we were all wearing masks and in opposite corners of this hall down in St. Catharines in the Niagara region. And we started putting together little demos, and those demos just added up. And by the end of, like, you know, literally a couple years of doing that, we found that we had an album. So, you know, we waited a little bit until it was kind of safe to tour again. And the album finally came out last year, but it was like, it was really like the longest I think I've ever spent on doing a recording an album, and mainly because we were just forced to, you know, to wait it out. And so we had a lot of time to really focus on the songs. And I'm happy with how it turned out. We were lucky to have that time, really. That was kind of the silver lining, I guess, of the pandemic, was having a little bit more time to think things through a little bit more clearly.
1: When I was listening back to the album, I have to say it felt very raw in the best way possible. It felt we were all, like, I was kind of in the room, because you start in these songs with a lot of, like, banter. You're always talking a little bit, or not always, but in a lot of the songs when I was listening to Uncertain Country, I could see there was, like, little snippets of talking and, like, oh, are you ready to go? What was, like, the idea to keep that in? Was that intentional, or was it just like, well, it's in there already? Because you were saying that you kind of regarded them as demos.
0: Yeah, we kind of did that just to kind of add to the sort of the demo feel, and we had them, you know, little snippets in between songs, because that's really how it felt when we were making it. And we just decided to leave them in at the end. That was, they just sort of became part of the whole thing. And I think it just sort of gives you a little bit of a window into the process too. And it sort of keeps it real. Like, all of these songs were recorded in locations and, like, on location. So it was just a way of sort of maintaining some of that, the authenticity of, like, using the real spaces to make the songs. I mean, the spaces that we recorded in were just as important as any of the instruments in my mind. So it was, I don't know, in the end, it was important to leave it in, just to sort of, you know, give you a little window onto the process, I guess.
1: And actually, I was going to say, it's funny that you brought up recording. It was one of my questions. I read, now this is a really old interview, it was from like 2009, but I was like doing my research before this, and where are you typically recording your music? Because they were saying something about reverb and how it wasn't added, and it was like just like the natural reverb of the room. Are you usually not in a recording studio when you're making music?
0: Yeah, we have 8 albums out now, and only one of them was actually recorded in a proper studio. And even that album had tracks that were recorded down in, like, the TTC, the Toronto Transit, like, subway station. Location recording has always been super important. And every album I try to include at least, you know, partial tracks that are recorded in old halls and old churches. And in 2015, we released an album that was recorded in, like, a cave system in, like, Tyendinaga, sort of eastern Ontario. I'm always kind of on the lookout for interesting acoustic spaces that have, you know, interesting natural reverb and maybe a bit of history. And I think it really adds to the process. So it's always been super important to me. It's one of those threads that just kind of, like, kind of links us through all these records.
1: You have a very nature-oriented sound, if I may say. It's very earthy, and you're in the indie folk bordering on country. There's a lot of intertwining, but what made you decide that that was your home? That was where you wanted your music to live, in that sound?
0: I think right from the first album, it was a really atmospheric recording, and I came across it right away that it was, we had the opportunity to either try to, like, scrub all of, like, the sort of the environmental sounds that we were picking up, or we could kind of embrace them and kind of, like, lean into them a little bit more. And the music itself, like, the lyrics kind of, like, really kind of, like, were that type of recording really perfectly encapsulated what I was trying to say with the lyrics too, because there is this kind of theme of the natural world and kind of approaching a kind of a spirituality in the natural world, or at least, you know, an inspiration and being recharged and finding a sort of a refuge in nature. And that theme has always been really important to me. I feel like I'm still just kind of like really exploring that theme. And that's another one of those little threads that's just sort of like you can kind of trace through those like 8 records or 9 records, whatever it is that we have now. And yeah, definitely, you know, the natural world has been super important to me. I find it endlessly inspiring. And I love being in nature, and I really get an endless source of inspiration from it.
1: What is your creative process like? Do you have this sort of trigger that's like, oh, something happened, now I have to go write?
0: Yeah, I mean, I try to kind of capitalize on those moments where I kind of feel like I have an idea that's worth investigating a little bit further. It's really hard to find that balance when you have like other responsibilities and obligations, and you're sort of like, you know, and then you have that moment of like, this would be a great idea. Like, this would be something that I should write about. I should look into this or investigate this a little bit more closely. And it's hard to kind of balance that with like, you know, oh, I have these other things, you know, family things, family obligations, other things. I find it really hard to write while I'm on the road. We've mm-hmm. been touring a lot lately. So, you know, it's not so easy for me to write when I'm in proximity, in very close proximity, for example, in the van. With some of my bandmates, it's hard for me to sort of like do that. But I don't know. I find that I really have to kind of like carve out time to sort of do that. I take a lot of notes and I try to come back to those and put myself in that headspace again when I actually have the time to sit down and get in a little bit deeper, I guess, if that makes sense. I mean, there's not really a ritual. I often say that there's like as many ways to write a song as there are songs. You know, and they all seem to come from different places. Sometimes they come from the same place. I don't know exactly where that place is, but it's nice when it sort of happens.
1: I totally get what you mean. No, I'm also a performer, and I get like writing there's very specific ways for everyone. But also when I was thinking, I was doing a show and I was thinking about the synergy of crowds. And this is something I'd love to ask people, like, how do you read a crowd? Because I feel like they're the core of the show and the energy of the show. How do you know how to get in the groove with them?
0: Yeah, I don't know. I like to sort of like bring people in, you know, and it's sort of like, it's almost like a conversation you're having with the right. audience, even though, I mean, mm-hmm. I guess they're kind of talking back in a way because, you know, the ritual of like the applause and sort of like, you know, maybe if there's a bit of like conversation with the audience, but really it's the music that's the conversation, and that's what people are responding to. So, and I just kind of like bringing people into that conversation and making people feel welcome in that space and kind of sharing ideas in a way. And just music is really such an interesting art form because it's, you know, it's like, it's a very sort of like, you can pick up so much just by tone and by the sound of the voice and the way that people are presenting the music itself that goes beyond lyrics and just the actual music itself. So I don't know, being in a room with people is a really special thing. I don't know if that answers the question or not, but it's sort of just bringing people together, I guess. That's a really important part of it for me.
1: No, it totally does. It totally answered the question, but I think, is it also the venue? Because I know venues are being brought up and sizes of venues and types of venues. Do you have a favorite type of place to perform? Because when we're talking about an audience and an artist, we're also talking about levels. The audience or the artist sometimes is higher up and it kind of creates maybe a separation, and some people like to be on the same level. Like, I know I was interviewing Royal Wood, I believe it was, and he was like, oh, well, I love being in cafes because it's like the same level and you're with the crowd. So do you ever feel like that is something that you think about when you're playing a venue?
0: Yeah, I do. And I've always had this a little bit of a conflict with that exact thing, because I think the music that we play is really intimate, and it's, you know, people have a strong connection with it on a sort of an emotional level. So it really, some of those bigger stages in some ways just seem so counterintuitive to me. I really like it when we have a chance to play in smaller intimate spaces, because then I do really feel that connection a lot stronger. And I think better music works really well in those types of spaces. It's another reason why I'm kind of like excited for these couple shows, these two shows that we're doing at Meteor in Windsor, because I just feel like that's the type of space where we'll be really able to connect in that kind of way. I totally get what you mean, though. It's like you know, as like we've played on all, you know, many different sizes of stages, from Massey Hall all the way down to like people's living rooms, you know, when we're starting out. So we've played every size venue and everything, in Budweiser stage opening for bands and stuff like that. We've played all those big venues. And
1: Budweiser stage is crazy. Oh my God. Sorry. Okay.
0: Back yeah. Yeah. Totally. Yeah. We weren't headlining, but we've opened for bands there a few times, and it's like, it's such a big stage, and
1: it
0: feels like what we try to do in that scenario is just kind of like, although we have this huge stage, we try to just, you know, get as close together as possible as we can and still maintain that sort of like little kind of folky nucleus that we have on stage, you know?
1: Oh, I love that term, folky nucleus. Okay, sorry, keep going.
0: Yeah. Yeah, I don't know where that came from, but that's what it kind of feels like, you know? And even on the bigger stages that we play, we try to kind of maintain that sort of intimacy on stage. And I think that translates to an intimate experience with the audience.
1: Yes.
0: Regardless of the size of the room or the stage.
1: Yeah, and it's an intimate space. I feel like the crowd might imitate that or mimic it from... Anyway, I'm just babbling. Now, do you have a city that when you're touring and you're like, oh, you get to go there, you're like, yes, like, I love that city, or just like places that you know you'll get to go visit when you go back?
0: Yeah, I mean, there's lots of those places across. We were just in Europe again for the first time in like 4 or 5 years last fall. And, you know, I had a hope that, like, you know, people hadn't completely forgotten about us because it had been so many years since we had been there because of the pandemic. And then our album came out in 2023 as the pandemic was kind of coming to an end. And it took us, you know, almost another full year just to kind of get over and get things set up properly to do a tour. But I found that, like, you know, people were still there and people still showed up, and we still, our audience showed up for us, and it was so great to just feel embraced again after having such a long break, you know, like in internet years, it's like 2 or 3 years, it may as well be like 2 or 3 decades, you know.
1: The internet makes things go very fast. That is true. I feel like things are always so, everyone's addicted to the speed now because it's like everything has to be quick, quick, quick. And it's like, well, we've forgotten how to slow things down. And that's what I love about artists and bands like you, because I feel like you remind people to slow down in your music and just in your overall atmosphere.
0: Absolutely. Yeah, that's exactly it. And I was hoping that we didn't sort of, you know, lose some people over the couple of years that we were inactive, but, you know, people showed up and it was great. And it really felt like we were embraced again. And it's just such a joy to be playing live music again and being on the road again. So, absolutely. I agree.
1: Do you ever come, I mean, obviously I think creative blocks happen to everyone, but how do you, and this is a really loaded question. I know that everyone deals with it differently, but creative blocks, how do you kind of work around them sometimes when they do occasionally happen, if they do happen?
0: Yeah. I mean, there's different ways around it. I find that it helps to, you know, like writing is an exercise, and that's where I put my heavy lifting. I'm mainly a rhythm guitar player, and I've done my 10,000 hours on, you know, the 6 or 7 chords that I know.
1: Yeah.
0: So I feel like I've got that part of it down. But, you know, the writing is really where I do the heavy lifting in this group and in this project. So it's really, it's an exercise like anything else. And I think it's important to be writing every day, even if it's like something like what I share with people is probably 10% of what I actually do. And that the rest of it is sort of an exercise to get to that place. And it's like anything, like if you're working out or if you're, you know, practicing something in some other, you know, related or completely unrelated field, it sort of has the same effect and you'll eventually get there. Even if you're just basically writing nonsense or you're writing things that aren't that good or, you know, the ideas just aren't coming. I find that if you just have your, you know, that it's like that famous metaphor of like fishing. You're never going to catch anything if you're not out in the boat with your line in the water, you know, and you're never going to catch anything. So you just have to be patient with it and be out there and be actively doing it. And it'll eventually get there. Sometimes it takes time though. And it can be frustrating, but it, you know,
1: of course,
0: you'll catch that stuff eventually.
1: And you've been in this project for a really long time. Great Lake Swimmers has been around for, I mean, not. I mean, it's been, what, 2009 or 2008? Or
0: actually, it's actually a lot longer, and I'm going to age myself right now. But last year, we just passed our 20-year mark. Our first album came out in 2003, if you can believe that.
1: Oh my gosh! Yes, sorry, I don't know how I forgot about that. Congratulations, that's huge.
0: Thanks.
1: But now, like, great. I mean, what was the idea behind it? What is the message that you want to spread with? I think we might have already covered pieces of this, but when you're really looking at what you're doing with your music and your vision, where do you see it? What do you want people to get from Great Lakes Swimmers?
0: Yeah, I mean, definitely like a sort of like, again, emphasizing that sort of connection to nature. I think that our recordings are interesting because they're recorded in special locations, so each one has a certain sort of tone to it. And, on some of them, there's a certain thing that you can't quite put your finger on in the sort of the sonic aspect of the recording. And I think a lot of that has to do with the process of recording in acoustic spaces, historic spaces, not even like some spaces we've recorded in don't have like the beautiful big, you know, 3-second decay of like these, you know, big churches of some of the places that we've recorded in, but they're interesting in their own way. And create a vibe that you feel it in the music, you know, you feel it in the kind of the sonic nature of the recording. So there's that aspect of it. And then I think in our live shows too, like we just, we like to present something that's sort of like very intimate and sort of, you know, we try to do something that's sort of atmospheric and put a lot of emphasis on the lyrics, which again, you know, this sort of thread of like, you know, these internal landscapes versus these external landscapes and where those two worlds intersect is sort of something I've been trying to get at over the last 20 years. And I still feel like there's new things to say about that. So I guess that's it in a sort of a nutshell.
1: Well, you heard it here, and unfortunately, that is our time, but it was such an amazing time talking to you. Do you have any last words to aspiring writers, artists, fans?
0: Yeah, I mean, sure. To me, it's like, it has to be its own reward. You know, music is its own reward. Music is best when it's done for its own sake. And it's the best part of it for me is connecting with people on any level, small levels. Regardless of what the reach is, music is its own reward and should be done for its own enjoyment. That's the best advice I would have to people that want to do anything in music, for sure.
1: Well, thank you so much. This is CJAM Interviews with Tony Decker of Great Lakes Swimmers on CJAM 99.1 FM, Reaching Higher Ground in Windsor and Detroit.

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0: I'm Alice.
1: And I'm Blake, and we are joined by The Burning Hell. How are you doing?
2: I'm good. How's it going there?
0: Pretty good. Are you able to tell us a bit about yourself?
2: Sure. Well, The Burning Hell has been my sort of main musical project for a long time now. The band started back in like 2006, 2007 or so in Peterborough, when I was living there at the time. And then since then, it's kind of grown and changed and gone all over the place. And now we're based in Prince Edward Island, where I've been living for the last 10 years, with my partner Ariel, who's also my main musical collaborator, bandmate, whatnot. So we've got lots of other folks that we collaborate with, but the two of us are kind of always part of it. And yeah, that's where we're at now.
0: So you guys tend to collaborate with other people, but you two are just the main people.
2: Yeah, it's always at least us, and then sometimes we do things like as a duo, but then oftentimes we'll also bring in like extra friends for an album or a tour or something like that. So the band like changes all the time. Essentially, like what the band is like has always been changing.
0: What roles do each of you fill in the band?
2: Well, I'm the primary songwriter, and I sing most of the songs, and I play guitar. Ariel is a multi-instrumentalist she mostly plays woodwinds, like clarinets and various saxophones, but also plays bass and also plays drums. So kind of depending on what sort of set we're doing or what the record that we're working on is like, she'll concentrate more on one thing than the other, but most of the shows that we play, she's like jumping around between a bunch of instruments. And then like, yeah, I mean, right now we're currently kind of in the middle of a bunch of touring for our new record, Ghost Palace. And so we've also got our friend Maria Petal, who's mostly playing fiddle, but also switches to keyboard and plays a little bit of bass and drums as well too. So, yeah, there's a lot of instrument switching going on.
0: Yeah, we saw you guys had some instruments we don't normally see often.
2: Oh yeah, sometimes once in a while we'll sort of bring in like a few records ago. Our friend Darren played bouzouki on the record, and for a couple of years that was his kind of main instrument on tour with us. So that was pretty fun. And yeah, I mean, we like to keep it, I don't know, it changes a lot from album to album and tour to tour. We like to keep it fresh. I mean, even just like, you know, for our own amusement, it's like, it's fun to do different stuff.
1: How did you get into music?
2: That's a great question. I mean, I was always sort of involved in some sort of music scene, like growing up, like in high school, more in the sort of DIY and punk scenes. And then like, I don't know, I went to university in Peterborough at Trent, and that era, at least the early 2000s, there was like so much creativity there and so many cool bands on the go. And so like, and it was all just like a really supportive scene there. And so that's kind of where I guess like in a way where I cut my teeth, more or less, and that's where I started like writing my own songs mostly too. So just basically I got into music like through the encouragement of like various scenes that I've been a part of over the years. Yeah, very, very kind of organically, I guess. I don't have any like formal training or anything like that, and I definitely never like, I never had like a plan or a goal to do this as my full-time thing. It just sort of ended up happening, you know, gradually, and so I think like along the way I've learned a lot from a lot of other musicians that I've played with, but also people that I've kind of like looked up to and whatnot. And so yeah, it's been a pretty winding road, but here I am.
0: What inspired you to get into making your own music?
2: I think just being surrounded by a lot of songwriters that I looked up to when I was living in Peterborough. Yeah, back in the kind of mid-early 2000s, there were a lot of really interesting bands in that scene at the time. My friend Charlie Glasspool, who I still like collaborate with musically from time to time, he had a band called the Silverhearts, and he was one of the primary songwriters for that band, and I really loved his writing. But then there were lots of other people too in that scene that were just like writing cool songs and made it seem like, not like anyone could do it necessarily, but like they made it seem accessible. They made it seem like something fun and something that like I should, you know, I should be brave enough to try. And so like it was just a lot of encouragement really and a lot of inspiration from people who were like maybe a little bit older than me, who I just really looked up to.
1: Were there any other bands that you looked up to growing up?
2: Oh yeah, I mean tons. Like bands. There were lots of bands that I you know loved and didn't know obviously personally. But when I was younger, like B-52s and Talking Heads were both a huge influence on me. I always loved like Pixies and the Breeders when I was growing up. So those two as well. Sonic Youth. When I was like younger, like in high school, a lot of punk bands that I really, really loved. Dead Kennedys especially. I loved, you know, Dead Kennedys is actually like, funnily enough, like a big lyrical influence on me. Like I think, you know, I've definitely like, I owe a lot of debt to Jello Biafra for his lyrical inspiration, just like the things that he could do with words to be like serious and funny at the same time. Like that was a massive, that had a big, big impact on me. And then sort of a little, when I was a little bit older, like kind of in university and stuff, I started listening to like Silver Jews and like Jonathan Richman and folks like that. So yeah, kind of all over the place, but definitely, and I continue to be super influenced by and you know, admiring of lots of new music and always discovering cool new artists. So yeah, I mean it's an amazing thing, you know, about doing this for my, I guess it's my job, is that I get to be exposed just through touring to like so many awesome bands, like bands that, you know, I get to play with in different parts of the world, and I get really like excited about music that way, more than ever, which is cool. Yeah.
0: Yeah, it's always super cool to go and see new bands, experience new music. But what was the idea behind your guys' band name?
2: Oh, that's an easy question. I did a recording, my very first recording of my own songs, like way, way, way back. Like, this was like 25 years ago now. In Peterborough, just like on an old reel-to-reel machine that I had, and I was kind of too nervous or shy to call it, like to put it under my own name, like my actual name, and I was like looking around for a name, like this, to like, you know, I wasn't taking this like seriously, like this is my first album kind of thing. It was just like, I made this home recording, I want to make like 30 copies of it and give it to my friends. It was just that, but still I felt like too nervous to put my own name on it. And I wanted a band name. And then I was wandering around the street, and this like religious evangelist came up to me and gave me this pamphlet that said like, "You're going to the burning hell." And I was like, "The burning hell, that's perfect. It's the opposite of what these songs sound like. It makes no sense, and therefore it's the perfect thing." So that's how the name came about, and it kind of just stuck. I never really, at the time, I never really thought like 25 years I'll still be using this name, and this is the name that I'll be like making music under and touring under and whatever. That never occurred to me, and I think that, you know, if I had known that, then I might have reconsidered. But that was whatever. The name kind of stuck, and it sort of fit somehow. The disconnect between the sound of the name and the music itself, I think, is pretty good.
1: Yeah, I was going to say, when I saw your name, I was expecting a completely different sound, but I really do like the sound that you have.
2: Thank you. Yeah, well, one day, I mean, I've been saying this for years now, but, like, one day, I love metal also. Like, I you know, I'm especially when I was younger, like, I really love metal. I still listen to a lot of metal. One day, we will make a metal album, and then finally, the name will suit the music, but not yet.
0: You were saying you would have chose a different name had you known it would go this far. Is there any idea band names you were thinking of?
2: No, I mean, this is the thing I did around 2007 or so, when the first like official Burning Hell record came out. was called TikTok, and I did an album release show in Peterborough where I gave everyone, like, suggestion cards, and I had a suggestion box, and I was like, at the show, I was like, guys, I think this band needs a new name, so please write down your suggestion for what you think it should be called, and I'll see what you come up with or whatever. And then I went through them all afterwards, and there were, like, there were some, like, cute, good ones. I don't really remember many of them, but a lot of people just wrote down, just keep the name The Burning Hell, and so then I was like, okay, I'll just keep it. So there was nothing in particular that I was thinking about as an alternate name. And in some ways, like, I think, like, all band names, you know, go through, at least, like, to the people that are saying them a lot, like, either the people in the band or like, fans of the band, like, all band names are like, equally kind of good or stupid, you know? I mean, it's like, but there's lots of band names out there that are like, I don't know, I mean, is that a good band name? But it's whatever, it's the name of the band. We've all been saying it for 30 years, so who cares? And so, like, there is a sort of a value in sticking with something, and I know a lot of people have, like, you know, have gone through the process of, like, switching up their band names over the years, or, like, going from a band name to their, like, their own name for, like, a more solo project thing or whatever. And yeah, I don't know, I just kind of decided a long time ago, I'll just keep it. I'll keep it as it is. It's fine. It's been working.
1: So how did you guys meet and become The Burning Hell?
2: Ariel and I met in Peterborough almost 20 years ago now. And at first, like, that was an era, that was right when the band was kind of starting, and my kind of policy at the time, just because, like, we weren't making any money playing shows or anything like that. So it was just like, if I was organizing a little tour or something like that, I would just, like, literally ask all my friends, like, does anyone want to come on tour with me? And then, like, whoever would show up would just get in the van with whatever instrument they played, and then we would figure out how to play the songs as we sort of went along. So the band in the first few years was, like, really, really amorphous, and it changed all the time, and, like, you know, sometimes there were, like, 13 or 14 people on the road, and sometimes there were five, and it was all over the place. Anyway, and then I left Peterborough. Ariel and I met, and we both eventually moved to Newfoundland, and that was the era where she started playing with me all the time, and then since then, since around 2010 or so, it's been, you know, just her and I as the sort of main driving force, and then other people come in and out as albums and tours go on.
0: Speaking about tours, are you able to tell us about your upcoming tour in August and September?
2: Yeah, we're going. The UK is a place that we go at least once a year. It's one of our favorite places to play shows. So we're going, starting in the third week of August until sort of mid-September, we're doing a nice run of shows over there with John McKeel, who's coming along to support, and also he's going to be playing some drums with us. So that'll be really fun. John, we're on the same label as John, You've Changed Records, and I'm a huge admirer of his work. In fact, like, the first time I played with John was now, like, oh, gosh, almost 20 years ago in Peterborough. He was touring through, and I remember the first time I ever heard him, I was like, this guy, he's doing something different than anybody else. And I don't know if you or your listeners know John McKeel's work, but I highly recommend you check it out. His newest record, Hex, is, like, totally incredible, and it doesn't sound like anything else. Like, and when you see him play, it's just like, I don't know, it's an experience. So I'm really stoked that he's going to be playing with us, but I'm also really excited that I'm going to get to see him play a set every night, because I just think his writing and his, like, whole approach to his music is kind of mind-blowing.
0: Where's the farthest out you guys have ever played?
2: We started touring in Australia every couple of years, so I guess that, you know, just geographically counts as the farthest. We went there for the first time in the spring of 2020, and it was right, we were there when the pandemic was declared. So our tour got cut kind of in half, and then we went back again in 2023, and then we went back again just this spring. Or, like, I guess it was more like the winter. Our winter, their summer. So, yeah, I love Australia. We've been doing that a lot. And I would go back, like, every year if I could. But it's not, you know, it's not so easy. So, yeah, that's it. But we tour a lot in Europe and the UK, too. Before things got sort of messed up, the way they're messed up now, we were trying to tour in the States a little bit more. Canada is the spot that I wish we could do more in. It's just Canada's hard. Canada's a really hard place to go on tour. We were in Windsor, when was that? Last winter, with By the Line Right. And that was so much fun. And I would love to be able to come back. Like, Southwestern Ontario, like, we almost never get to go to, just because it never seems to come together. But I'd love to do that more.
0: Is there any funny stories you guys have from on the road?
2: Oh, so many. I don't know which one to pick. Well, the road. Since you mentioned the road, there's a song on an album that we have called Public Library, and the song is called The Road, and it's based on a true story. I mean, it's not based on it. It's literally just, it tells the true story of a very memorable time that we were touring in the UK, and we were driving this really old van that just kept falling apart. Like, every day, something new was wrong with it. Like, the door would fall off, or, like, the muffler would need to be replaced or something. So we, like, spent a lot of our time on that tour, like, at different mechanics shops around the UK, and it was kind of comical. But then one day we were driving pretty far north to Edinburgh from, like, kind of Yorkshire area, and the van, like, made this crazy sound. Like, I've still never heard a vehicle make this sound, like, while I was driving it. And then we just lost all power all of a sudden. So we pulled over to the side of the road, and we got towed to this service station, like, just a couple kilometers up the way. And kind of out of nowhere, like, it was just imagine an en route. Like, it was like the British equivalent of an en route. It was just, there was, like, nothing around, just like a Burger King or whatever, you know? And then kind of out of nowhere, this little old wrinkly man comes out and just appears in, like, a mechanic's, like, a high-vis, like, coveralls kind of thing. And he comes out, and he, like, gets us to open the lid or the hood of the car, and we're like, he peers in, and he's got this super thick Yorkshire accent, and no one can understand him except for our bass player at the time. So he kind of translated for us. Anyway, this guy's name was Stevie, and he was like, I can totally fix your van. This is, like, what we eventually understood he was saying. He's like, I can totally fix your van, but it's Sunday today, and all the parts shops are closed, so I can't fix it until tomorrow. And we were like, well, that's amazing that you can do it, but do you have any advice about how we could get to Edinburgh? Because we've got a show there, and we really don't want to cancel it if we can avoid it. And he thought for a second, and he was like, well, yeah, you could just take my wife's car. And then his wife kind of appeared, and she had this tiny little thing called a Fiat Panda, which is, like, basically, like, not much bigger than a smart car. Really small. And there were five of us on tour at the time. We were like, oh, okay. And so we, like, squeezed in this tiny little car, and then we were like, but we can't actually bring any of our gear. Like, it's so small. So this is great, but, like, how are we going to get our gear there? And then Stevie and his wife, Sarah, they thought about it for a while, and they were like, well, we haven't been to Scotland in a long time, so we'll put your gear in our little van, and we'll follow you guys to Edinburgh. We'll drop off the gear, you know, you play the show, we'll take the gear back with us, and then we'll fix the van tomorrow, and we'll meet you here. You keep her car overnight and drive back. So this happened. Like, it was crazy. Like, we convoyed up to Edinburgh, and it was like a three-hour drive at that point. And they came and, like, watched the show, and then took all our stuff back. And then we had a great night out in the town in Edinburgh after the gig, and then drove back the next day, and then met Stevie in the same services, like the same parking lot or whatever, and he had fixed the van and it was all good to go. And he never gave us his card or contact information or anything like that, so we had no way of, like, we wanted to thank him somehow, like, later on. I wrote the song about him and everything, and I wanted to, like, send him a copy of the album at least or something, but he never gave us his contact info. And so then the next time we were on tour in the UK, we stopped at the same services and we started asking people, like, hey, do you know where we can find this mechanic? And everyone was like, no, I never heard of him. And then we put, like, a call out on social media, like, has anyone, and we had a photo of him from that experience. So we put this photo up, and we were like, we need to find this mechanic. And then various stories came in, and it was like one of those, like, classic, like, ghost stories. It was like, oh, he's been dead for 50 years, like, that kind of thing. We heard a lot of that sort of stuff, and we've been trying to track him down ever since. It's been 10 years now. So one day we're going to find Stevie and Sarah again, and it's going to be amazing, because I know they existed. we've got photo evidence of it. But that was a beautiful and kind of stressful time that ultimately ended with a really good lesson that sometimes really wonderful things happen, and you just have to hope, have to believe in it.
1: It's like a mysterious knight in shining armor.
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Today we've got a great show lined up with some local artists, some artists across Canada and around the world, like this one from Tyler Sebag's latest release, Feels Like European Summer, right here on CJAM, reaching higher ground in Windsor and Detroit.

That was the newest release from Bethany Dalamonte, a local Amherstburg singer-songwriter. That was her track titled Wasting Time. Before that, we heard a track titled 100 Different Ways from local Windsor singer-songwriter Leighton Bain. And both of those tracks are actually featured on our July Singles Club at CJAM, which is a monthly local music feature featuring all music from Windsor and Detroit artists, and you can check that out at cjam.ca. At the beginning of that set, we heard new music from the Fruit Bats and a beautiful new tune from Shebasan and Kurgovic titled Midday Sun, which I think really suits our mid-afternoon time slot here, and I hope it helps you get through your afternoon. 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

0: What's happening? Mac DeMarco here. You're listening to 99.1 CJAM, Reaching Higher Ground in Detroit and Windsor. We've got a triple shot of Van Halen coming right up.
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2: 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In that last set, we heard some great indie rock from Widow's Peak from Brooklyn, New York. We also heard from Toronto indie rock outfit The Sarandons and their new tune Angelina, as well as from Deer Tick, indie rock outfit from Rhode Island. Lots more great music variety coming up in this next set. We'll have everything from some soul R&B to jazz to indie rock, a little bit of everything here. We've got actually a cross-continent collaboration, a new artist, Yera, which just came in last week. So this is a collaboration between a Canadian singer and a Danish producer. So very excited about that one. We've got some funk from Calgary, Alberta with a band called Flytrap. We've got indie rock from Melt. We've got the new Kurt Vile release. Philadelphia's been good to me. And the title track there will also feature Arlo Parks from the UK, and Flea, the bassist from the Red Hot Chili Peppers, new music from his jazz album that he just released a couple months ago. So keep it tuned right here on CJAM 99.1 FM.

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5: Mm-hmm.
4: We have a lot of goodies in this episode, and we're going to go all over. So
5: right.
4: keep your seatbelt on.
5: Yes, we are also on the eve of TechTroit weekend, so we do have some great techno and house coming later in the episode to showcase and represent some of that happening this weekend. Should be a great episode. What is under our voices right now?
4: Under our voices, we are listening to Reminder by Midwest Product. This is actually a really cool electro rock trio based out of Ann Arbor. Their sound was described as electronic with an indie rock soul and taking the best of both worlds to form something wholly new and yet familiar. This track comes from their debut album, Specifics, which was actually released via Ghostly back in 2002. This was an awesome find, and I can't wait to dig more into their discography.
5: Mm-hmm.
4: Coming up next, we have some bluesy, guitar-driven garage rock tracks. We have the Winonas, Jawbone, and Goober and the Peas. Do not go anywhere. 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

0: 99.1 CJAM. You are back on Motormouth, the show dedicated to all things Detroit. In our first block of the show today, you heard at the top Slim Harpo by the Winonas. It was followed then by Heidi High by Jawbone. And just before this, you heard If You Want Me by Goober and the Peas. Under our voices is some Hot Wax, Hail, and DJ Wayona Rider. You programmed this block. Tell us about the tracks, please.
1: Yeah, starting at the top, we had Slim Harpo by the Winonas. I actually had a difficult time finding out more about this band, but I do know that they're a Detroit-based band due to a Metro Times article I found online talking about the Blowout 2004 festival. And the record label this album was released on was called Dodge Paste, which was also a very short-lived Detroit record label. But there's not more information I can find about these guys, so I'll have to dig up some more archives. But anyway, I thought this was a sweet song, had this really cool airiness to it, and I thought it felt, you know, really great in this block. And also, shout out Winona.
0: The tune speaks for itself. What was after that?
1: After that, we had Heidi High by Jawbone, aka Bob Zaber. He is a one-man punk blues band from Detroit. He deliberately aims for a lo-fi sound akin to early blues recordings. And he would actually gain a lot of attention when legendary DJ from UK, John Peel, aired his raw and heartfelt Stomps and Boogies on BBC Radio 1 in early 2004. And I thought this was a really cool, fun song to play. It really reminded me of Bloodshot Bill, who has been in my rotation since I've gone to the Big Ears Festival in Tennessee. So it's good to see that there's still more of those one-man punk blue bands.
0: Fantastic.
1: And then after that, I picked If You Want Me by Goober and the Peas, Detroit cowboy punks from the 90s. I thought this really tied well with the other songs. And, you know, they're known for having really odd humor in their lyrics, but bringing this darker side of country music and indie rock. And this band was formed by Dan John Miller, who would then go on to create Blanche with his wife, Tracy Mae Miller. Under the sound of our voices, we are listening to Don't Cry For Me by Hot Wax Hail. I'm playing this song because this weekend, Tech Troy, we have a lot of techno titans playing this weekend, one of them being Hot Wax Hail, who she was an insane pioneer of house music in Detroit and still is continuing on that legacy. And there will be more legends playing this weekend. DJ Jomo, what are we playing in honor of Tech Troy?
0: Coming up next, you're going to hear from a Mad Mike Banks project. You're going to hear Electric Soul. And then some Insane Hussein. Hope you enjoy as we pivot to some techno.

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0: 99.1 CJAM. You're listening to Motor Mouth, and you just heard at the top of that last block, you heard Electric Soul X Squared, the instrumental cut. That's by Electric Soul. And then after that was the Don't Leave Me by Insane Hussein. DJ Winter Rider, tell us about Electric Soul real quick.
1: Well, just wanted to say that Mike Banks will be playing this weekend alongside a guy called Gerald. And I'm really stoked for this set. Definitely will be the most anticipated set for me this weekend.
0: Absolutely.
1: And wanted to play this classic song, X Squared. We've played the lyric version of it, but now we're playing the instrumental version. And I just feel like anytime I hear this song out in the club, around the city, I instantly flock to the dance floor and just completely lose it.
0: Yeah. True Stone Cold classic right there.
1: Mm-hmm.
0: After that, we had a track that only came out within the last year from Insane Hussein called Don't Leave Me. Now, Insane Hussein is an Egyptian-born but now Detroit-based techno artist who is putting out records through his label House of Wajet Records. And he is actually helming what might be one of the most important after parties in the city, as he is one of the members or affiliates behind the Welcome Welcome space.
1: Mm.
0: He is playing at Welcome Welcome this weekend on Friday night with D. Wynn. If you know, you know. RSVP accordingly. And that's really all we can say about that.
1: Awesome. DJ Jomo, what is playing under the sound of our voices? And what is coming up next in episode 122?
0: Under our voices right now, you are hearing Good Kiss from Three Chairs member Rick Wilhite. We have played on the show before the Urban Tribe remix of this cut, but right now you're hearing the original Wilhite mix, which was released on the second Three Chairs 12-inch. If you're not familiar with Three Chairs, that is, of course, the super group or super production group consisting of Rick Wilhite, Theo Parrish, Kenny Dixon Jr., and Marcellus Pittman. Rick Wilhite is playing this weekend twice. He is playing Friday night at the Sleep Olympics party with Darren Jones.
1: Woo!
0: Should be a special late night affair for the nocturnal dancers.
1: Mm-hmm.
0: And then he's also playing a set on Saturday night for House is Home at Northern Lights Lounge. And that's going to be a set where Wilhite's DJing and Javante is providing live improvised keyboards alongside.
1: Awesome.
0: So Wilhite is a busy man this weekend, and you have two opportunities to catch him in rare form.
1: Right. So you have no excuse.
0: You have no excuse. Catch this legend while you can. Coming up next on the show, we are going to pivot the vibe, and you're going to hear from Mystic Siva and Dry Fruit. Hope you enjoy.
1: Boop.

0: Hey, hey, hey, Motor Mouth, you are back. You are listening to CJAM 99.1 FM. This is episode 122, and what you just heard in that last block was Find Out Why by Mystic Siva and Hold Contra by Dry Fruit. Under the sound of our voices, we are listening to Polenta by Field Kitchen. These are awesome selections made by yours truly, DJ Jomo. Talk about these tracks, please.
1: Yes. So we have a gem that I've just come across. Mystic Siva was a short-lived garage rock psychedelic unit formed in 1967 in Detroit by four teenagers, none more than 15 years old.
0: Oh, wow. Seems about right.
1: Yeah. In 1970, they recorded one LP, which we have luckily preserved here and was resurrected by World Sound Records in 2014. This is a really unique basement psych nugget for fans of stuff on the outer edges of the psych rock circuit. What I think gives this band a really unique and kind of standout characteristic is that they...

0: Gin.
1: 1, 2, 3, 4.
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0: You just listened to Hotel.
1: Whoops. Is this right? I think so.
2: I can't hear you.
1: I can't believe it.
0: Oh my goodness. Hold on.

0: That was Haunt by Yumi Zuma. We just had a situation with the microphones here in the live studio, but we figured it out. Yay! Amazing. you're listening to Wool Gathering. I'm Eloisa, and today I have a special guest joining me here in the studio. Hi, Liberty.
1: Hi, thank you so much for inviting me today.
0: Thank you for being here. I am so excited to see the things that you're going to come up with in terms of, I don't know, just ideas and potential shows.
1: I'm excited to start making them as well.
0: Yeah, yeah. I'm super duper excited. Yeah, we're going to talk a little bit more about that, about those ideas and like music in general in a bit. Actually, I forgot to tell you guys what's the name of the first song that we listened to. It's called Hotel by this artist called Big Special, and yeah, they're an English duo, and the EP was released just last month, which is really cool. It's just extra exciting to find new releases. And yeah, and the last song that we listened to by Yumi Zuma is from, I believe, their album from a couple of years ago, I believe. It's called Present, the name of the album. Anyway, up next, we're going to listen to Press Release by Fight Master. Yeah, and you're listening to CJAM 99.1 FM.

0: That was Beacon of Love by Chris, what's his name? Harford. One of those really nice accidental discoveries. I'm really surprised by my Instagram music algorithm. It's been showing me really cool artists. He is an American singer-songwriter, guitarist, and painter. And yeah, this is his latest single called Beacon of Love. Before that, we listened to Madison Avenue by Brian Jackson. This is from the album called Now More Than Ever. And this is such a cool, groovy, dancey album. And yeah, Brian Jackson was, he is a, oh my goodness, I'm having some trouble. He's an American keyboard player. And why am I having trouble with this word? Flautist?
1: Flautist.
0: Yeah. Oh my gosh. Okay. Known for collabs with Gil Scott-Heron in the 1970s, which is really cool. And we started out this segment with Press Release by Fightmaster. And this is a track of the album called Tolerance. And Fightmaster is a solo music project of a non-binary artist. I believe their name is E.R. Fightmaster, something like that. And I think they're also an actor. And really cool songs. It's a, you know, your indie folk blend of genres. And yeah, I actually think this is a good segue for us to start talking about music genres. We were having a talk right before the show about how to really define, I don't know, the genres that you like or that you're interested by. What would you say that you're into in terms of music, Liberty?
1: So my last radio show I did almost exclusively cover 60s and 70s music. Mm-hmm. So a lot of David Bowie, a lot of Queen, a lot of Elton John. Mm-hmm. And doing the show made me listen to more of it because I wanted to play good music. Mm-hmm. We had a very limited amount of tracks which we could play. Mm-hmm. So probably that. A lot of musicals as well, unfortunately. Never managed to shake that childhood theatre kid vibe. It comes back and bites me every now and again.
0: That's cool. That's fun. I remember we were talking about that and, like, you know, how here at CJAM we really prioritize, you know, new artists and we don't really play top hits. And, like, how do you go about that? How do you go about finding those types of music? And I don't know. I think it's really interesting to explore because I feel like there's so many new artists and musical projects that are really super inspired by the 60s and the 70s in terms of, I don't know, the vibes, the grooves.
1: Yeah, you run into so many new artists and they could be working in any genre in the world, but they'll cite the Beatles as their inspiration. Yeah. You can't hear it in their music, but yeah. They love it. And I'm just so glad people are still listening to old music,
0: yeah,
1: like the 60s and 70s vibes that I really enjoy. Mm-hmm. And keeping it going.
0: Yeah, that's cool. What do you think that your next show coming up here at CJAM is going to be about? Do you have any ideas?
1: Well, I was running through the Wikipedia Spotify list of niche music genres just before the show started to try and find something that I could maybe focus on.
0: Yeah.
1: And I discovered there are about 700,000 subgenres of jazz. So we've got like acid jazz, Afro-Cuban jazz, alt jazz, avant-garde jazz, bebop, big band, boogie-woogie. Like, I could run the rest of the show just telling you jazz genres. And unfortunately, my jazz knowledge is capped at like La La Land.
0: Yeah.
1: So maybe, yeah, most likely 90% chance it will not be a jazz show. I'm thinking
0: that's fine.
1: Maybe to promote those small artists, go for indie rock, but try and find a niche in it.
0: Yeah.
1: Maybe just female artists or girl pop bands, I think, could be really fun to explore.
0: Oh, I'm excited for this. Ooh, okay. I think that's going to be really fun. Yeah, we're going to go for a short break, and then we're going to be back with some more music.
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2: So let me set the scene. It's 2 in the afternoon and 34 degrees. The Queensland harsh...
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0: That was Happen Like That by Slow Leaves. Oops, I need to, yeah. Whoops. Yeah, Slow Leaves. They are a band from Winnipeg, and this is a track from their new album called The Ruins of Things Unfinished, and it was just released. Before that, we listened to White Cedar by Kyle and Kevin Burnett. And this is from an album from, I believe, 2022, called Alabama from Clover to Crimson. And yeah, they just blend, going back to our theme today, apparently, music blends, you know, so many artists are out there producing their stuff and saying, oh yeah, it's a music blend, which I think is probably the most genuine thing to say nowadays about the kind of music that exists. Oops. Excuse me. Before that, we listened to I Got Mine by Current Swell, indie rock band from Victoria, BC. And this is from their EP released last year called 10 Feet Tall. I really, really like this album. And I was just telling Liberty that I really love to find artists that are like maybe not even on our Airtable yet and have like, I don't know, 100 streams, and like it's just so exciting.
1: I think it's a superpower of yours to find
0: it's
1: super
0: so
1: niche
0: cool.
1: Spotify artists.
0: It's so cool. I feel like it's a whole move from being used to top hits and like commercial songs to really going down that road of really hunting down the things that are new and their new releases and unknown artists. I don't know. It's fun. You can't always, I think, find, you know, new things every single day, but when you do, it's fun. Yeah, it's cool. Yeah, and we started out this segment with The Boilermaker by Shaky Graves, whom I'm pretty sure I have played before here at the show. This is from his latest album, which was just released, called Fondness, Etc. And he is a indie folk musician from Texas. And yeah, I think that is what I have to say about Shaky Graves. Yeah, that's it. Did you have anything to add about music that we were talking about before? I don't remember. I don't think so.
1: I know that I'm not really a small artist type person.
0: Okay.
1: I've kind of fallen into the habit of listening to those big names, like David Bowie, Freddie Mercury.
0: Yeah.
1: That's how I go in, and then I find stuff I like based off them.
0: Yeah.
1: I feel like you go in at like the real shallow end with this sort of thing.
0: It's a process. Mm-hmm. I don't know. I think I spent, and this is something I talk every now and then about here in the show, I used to really only listen to old music and like dead artists.
1: I love old music.
0: Yeah, same.
1: None of my top 10 artists I can see in concert.
0: Same.
1: Absolutely.
0: Like, I have, you know, I love old music, but I don't know. I really used to believe that that was it, and I really couldn't find the new stuff. I don't know. I think it's an exercise, you know, but there is a lot of cool things out there, and I don't know. It's just fun to find out about them. And yeah, just stay tuned to listen to more Liberty on air, on our airwaves. Yeah, thank you so much for tuning in. Up next, we're going to listen to Smoke Break by The Fence Sitters.

0: That was Smoke Break by The Fence Sitters. They are an indie rock, indie rock band from St. John, Newfoundland. This is from their album called Picture Day. Oh my God, why am I mispronouncing things today? Picture Day. Thank you so much for tuning in and joining us in this broadcast of Wool Gathering, special episode with our guest Liberty here, whom you will be listening to most likely from next week onward.
1: And you'll be sick of this British accent.
0: It's gonna be so good. I'm so excited for this. Thank you so much for tuning in, tune in again next week for some more daydreamy songs, I guess. Yeah, that's it.

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1: On Wednesday, July 8th, 6 Feet Under at The Sanctuary, Melanie Fiona at the Aretha Franklin Amphitheater, Black Joe Lewis at The Arc, ASAP Rocky at Little Caesars Arena. 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On Saturday, July 11th, Cabin Fever at 14th Coffee Company, Zinc Vacuum at Lager House, John Harris at The Magic Bag, The James Hunter Six at The Arc, Willowbrook at Fog Lounge. On Sunday, July 12th, Felicity at The Sanctuary, Lucy Wainwright at The Arc, Dust Bowl Champion at Lager House, Lord Huron at the Coliseum.
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1: Let me be as direct as I can. Did Grand Planner rape you?
2: By definition, yes.
0: His accusations of rape. Graham Plattner, Maine's Democratic nominee for the Senate, has lost all major endorsements, from Senators Bernie Sanders and Elizabeth Warren to the national and Maine Democratic parties. But he's yet to drop out of the race. What happens next could determine who controls the U.S. Senate. We'll go to Maine for more. Then the NATO summit is underway in Turkey. Following years of pressure from President Trump, NATO countries are pledging billions in new military spending.
3: Last year, European allies and Canada spent nearly 20% more on core defense than they had the year before. And the trend continues.
0: We'll go to Ankara to speak with journalist Ruth Michelson. Her latest piece for The Guardian, Turkey intensifies crackdown on public life in run-up to NATO summit in Ankara. And finally, Sudan. We look at the role of the United Arab Emirates in fueling Sudan's devastating civil war.
4: Over a year of open source and on-the-ground reporting unveils the depth of meddling by other countries in this bloody conflict. Our investigation shows how a Middle East power and an American partner is pouring fuel on the fire.
0: We'll go to Nairobi to speak with journalist Julia Steers. Her new documentary, Inside the Secret Network Fueling Sudan's War. All that and more coming up. Welcome to Democracy Now!, democracynow.org, The War and Peace Report. I'm Amy Goodman. The United States has renewed its attacks on Iran with multiple explosions reported in southern regions, including the port city of Sirte, Keshem Island, Bandar Abbas, and Kharag Island. U.S. Central Command said the strikes were in response to Iranian attacks on three commercial vessels that were transiting the Strait of Hormuz. In response, Iran's military pledged a crushing response soon after. Air raid sirens sounded in Bahrain and Kuwait as U.S. military sites came under Iranian drone and missile fire. The U.S. strikes came hours after the Treasury Department revoked a temporary sanctions waiver that allowed Iran to sell oil on the open market. That led to a surge in oil prices and a steep decline in Asian stock markets, which shed more than $700 billion in value during a broad sell-off. President Trump has declared the ceasefire deal with Iran over, condemning Iran's leaders as scum and declaring negotiations with them as a waste of time. Trump was responding to a reporter's question at the NATO summit in Ankara, Turkey.
5: Is the ceasefire over? Is the ceasefire done? Is the MOU dead?
6: It's a very interesting question. To me, I think it's over. I don't want to deal with them anymore. They're scum. You know what scum is? They're scum. They're sick people.
0: NATO Secretary General Mark Rutte praised the most recent U.S. attacks on Iran, calling them absolutely necessary, while telling Trump, quote, I'm with you. Rutte's attempts at flattery came after Trump castigated NATO allies for refusing to aid the U.S. and Israel in attacks on Iran. Trump also lashed out at NATO leaders for rejecting his efforts to claim Greenland. And he refused to rule out additional U.S. troop reductions in Europe. Meanwhile, Trump announced he would lift U.S. sanctions on Turkey that were imposed in 2020 over its purchase of a Russian air defense system. Trump made the announcement ahead of a lavish state dinner hosted by the Turkish president, Recep Tayyip Erdogan, whom Trump praised as a great leader and Turkey's biggest asset. This comes as the mayor of Istanbul and other Turkish politicians, civil society figures and journalists remain jailed on politically motivated charges. Defense Secretary Pete Hegseth has canceled plans to visit Israel for talks with Prime Minister Benjamin Netanyahu and Defense Minister Israel Katz. The Pentagon cited the renewed U.S. attacks on Iran as the reason for Hegseth's change of plans. He'd been scheduled to discuss Israel's objections to President Trump's plans to supply Turkey with F-35 fighter jets. Ahead of the NATO summit, Netanyahu made the rounds on U.S. media outlets to criticize President Trump's friendship with Turkish President Erdogan.
7: Turkey is a great country, but it's governed by a man who calls openly for the annihilation of Israel. He occupies half of Cyprus, a NATO country. He's threatening Greece, another NATO country. And he talks openly about conquering Jerusalem.
0: Meanwhile, the Wall Street Journal reports U.S. Central Command, or CENTCOM, is considering abandoning military bases in Gulf nations, including Bahrain, Kuwait and Saudi Arabia, to be replaced with new bases in Israel. This comes after Iranian attacks earlier this year caused damage to at least 20 U.S. bases across the Gulf. This is former CENTCOM commander, retired General Frank McKenzie, speaking in a recent webinar.
8: No one in their right mind would ever put the CENTCOM forward headquarters, you know, 100 miles away from Iran. Yet that's where it is.
0: In Gaza City, an Israeli strike on the Sabra neighborhood Tuesday evening killed Palestinian aid official Mohammed al-Wahidi, along with a taxi driver and two children, 10-year-old Hamza al-Deri and his 8-year-old brother Fadi. Al-Wahidi was director of public relations for the Egyptian Relief Committee in Gaza and had just organized a public screening of the Egypt-Argentina World Cup match. Israel killed him less than an hour before kickoff. Since October, when Israel agreed to a so-called ceasefire, it's killed at least 1,027 people in Gaza, including 258 children. Here in New York, pro-Palestine activists rallied outside the United Nations on Tuesday to celebrate the cancellation of a planned visit by Israel's far-right National Security Minister, Itamar Ben-Gvir. He'd been scheduled to lead an Israeli delegation to the UN Chiefs of Police summit, but pulled out under pressure from human rights groups who urged an investigation into Ben-Gvir's crimes against New Yorkers, among other demands. Democracy Now! Spoke with Nas Issa, a member of the New York City branch of the Palestinian Youth Movement.
9: So when we heard Ben-Gvir was planning to come to the city, a variety of organizations came together to mount a campaign to pressure both UN officials and the New York Attorney General, alongside other New York officials, to investigate and prosecute him for war crimes should he come to New York City. And we were able to mount a grassroots campaign that garnered a petition with 7,000 signatures, alongside filings to the Department of Justice and legal complaints to the New York Attorney General's office. And the culmination of this pressure was that we found out that Ben-Gvir decided to cancel his planned visit to the UN policing summit.
0: In Texas, immigration and civil rights advocacy groups are demanding an independent investigation into the fatal shooting of Lorenzo Salgado Araujo, a Mexican father who was killed by ICE during an attempted arrest in Houston on Tuesday morning. Araujo's son, Ronaldo Salgado, said in a statement his father was driving to work and was in Magnolia Park, a historically Latino neighborhood in Houston, picking up workers in the area when ICE agents targeted him. His son added, quote, "My father's been in this country for nearly 35 years, working in construction to provide for myself, my two brothers, and my mother. My father did not deserve this," he said. ICE claimed it has, in previous shootings, that Araujo had attempted to drive away, ramming an agency vehicle when he was shot in the abdomen. This is Cesar Espinosa. He's executive director of FIEL, a Houston-based immigration advocacy group.
10: We are calling for an independent, fully independent investigation from the authorities. We are calling for transparency from ICE, and we are calling for justice for this person. ICE does not get to be judge, jury, and executioner whenever they want to.
0: Advocates are also demanding the release of video footage. Lorenzo Salgado Araujo's fatal shooting came on the 6-month anniversary of the ICE killing of Renee Good in Minneapolis. Deaths in ICE custody also continue to rise under President Trump's second term in office. In the latest reported case, Adriana

0: directors has agreed to pay a fine of more than $100,000 in a landmark case over the company's abusive and dangerous treatment of immigrant workers detained in at least five of its California ICE jails. The case had been ongoing for more than 4 years. A French court Tuesday upheld Marine Le Pen's embezzlement conviction, but cleared the way for the far-right leader to run in the 2027 French presidential election. Le Pen announced her candidacy just hours after the court upheld her conviction for misappropriating EU funds to pay for National Rally Party staff. Le Pen was ordered to wear an electronic ankle monitor. Her racist anti-immigrant National Rally Party is currently leading in the polls with less than a year before centrist French President Emmanuel Macron steps down. This would be Le Pen's fourth bid for the French presidency. In Colombia, President-elect Abelardo Díaz-Espriella has suspended the transition process with outgoing Colombian President Gustavo Petro after Petro accused the right-wing candidate of fraud in the June runoff election. Leftist candidate Iván Cepeda has also expressed concerns of fraud and accused Espriella, who has dual U.S.-Colombian citizenship, of working for the Trump administration.
1: The U.S. authorities must clarify whether Mr. Abelardo de la Espriella has been or is an agent or collaborator of the DEA, the CIA, or any other U.S. security agency. This status would call into question his suitability to be the Colombian head of state, guarantor of our sovereignty, and, of course, guardian of the political constitution.
0: Iván Cepeda narrowly lost the election to Espriella, who's backed by President Donald Trump. Cepeda has urged supporters to engage in civil disobedience to pressure Espriella to renounce his U.S. citizenship and stop the persecution of his opponents. In China, at least 21 people are dead after heavy wind and rain triggered a landslide in the western province of Gansu. The disaster was caused by the remnants of Typhoon Maisak, which spawned rare tornadoes in central China, leaving tens of thousands of people displaced from their homes. In the Pacific, recovery efforts are underway on Guam and the northern Marianas Islands from severe damage caused by a Category 5 equivalent typhoon that made landfall Monday. In France, more than 10,000 people have been ordered to evacuate their homes as a fast-moving wildfire sweeps across the foothills of the Pyrenees Mountains. Firefighters are also battling blazes in Portugal and Spain and Greece and the Balkans. Here in the U.S., more than 1,200 firefighters are battling the Babylon Fire, which has consumed over 100,000 acres, becoming the largest wildfire in Utah in nearly a decade. According to Climate Central, July is the hottest month for most of the United States, and it's getting hotter as the planet warms. U.S. cities have seen average temperatures rise by more than 2.5 degrees since the 1970s. And a top attorney at ExxonMobil is joining the Trump administration. Robert Levy, executive counsel at the fossil fuel giant, recently announced he's retiring after 17 years at ExxonMobil and will join the Justice Department's newly renamed Energy and Natural Resources Division. It was previously the Environment and Natural Resources Division. In November, Levy was one of a few major oil company executives to attend the COP30 United Nations climate talks in Brazil, where he promoted the continued burning of fossil fuels.
2: Crude oil and hydrocarbons are going to play a critical role in everybody's life for a long time to come.
0: In response, Robert Weissman, co-president of Public Citizen, wrote, quote, "Big Oil's capture of the U.S. government is now complete. The Justice Department, that should be fighting to protect clean air and water and avert catastrophic climate change, will now work on behalf of polluters to advance the poisoning of people and the planet," unquote. And those are some of the headlines. This is Democracy Now!, democracynow.org, The War and Peace Report. I'm Amy Goodman. In Maine, Democratic nominee for Senate Graham Plattner is yet to drop out of the race, despite losing all major endorsements, from Senators Bernie Sanders and Elizabeth Warren to California Congressmember Ro Khanna. The chair of the Maine Democratic Party and other party leaders posted a statement calling on Plattner to drop out. Under state law, Maine's Democratic Party

0: party can name a replacement for Plattner on the November ballot if he withdraws from the race by next Monday. The outcome of the election could determine the balance of power in the U.S. Senate. Calls for his withdrawal follow serious allegations of sexual assault made by Maine resident Jenny Rasico, first reported by Politico Monday. Rasico says she met Plattner in 2019. They dated casually for about 2 years until a night in 2021. According to Rasico, that night, Plattner texted her saying he would come over. Despite asking him not to, he came over anyway and let himself into her unlocked house. She then repeatedly told Plattner she wasn't in the mood, but he persisted. They first scuffled on the couch and a sewing table was knocked over. This is Jenny Rasico speaking to CNN's Jake Tapper.
1: I remember just at first being like, hey, I'm not into this. Like, don't, I'm not in the mood. Like, don't, whatever. And it got to the point where I was like, okay, I feel like I've said this enough times. Like, he's not listening to me or he's not hearing me. And I looked at him and I remember this very specific look in his eyes. And I could smell alcohol and I was like, this is different. He is heavily intoxicated. Like, and that blank stare was kind of like a photographic memory that, that I still have of that night. And his, that was me recognizing what the situation was. And this wasn't just like, oh, hey, somebody showed up and I'm going to tell him to go home. Like, he was heavily intoxicated, had intentions with me, and wasn't listening. When I said no. I evaluated my safety. Like, a drunk person who's blackout drunk is in my home, has these intentions with me, you know, has already caused this amount of destruction and not listening to me. And so I basically felt safest just complying.
2: Is there any way that he thought this was consensual or no? Just because
1: I don't believe that you can think that that scenario was consensual. You have to understand that that wasn't, when somebody is repeatedly, I mean, when somebody in the middle of it says, don't touch me, like, yeah, that's obviously not consensual.
2: Let me be as direct as I can. Did Graham Plattner rape you?
1: By definition, yes.
0: Graham Plattner has denied the allegations. This is a video he posted Monday afternoon.
3: I wanted to directly address the troubling, serious, and false allegations against me. Any accusation of non-consensual behavior is categorically false. We are taking the time to reflect on the best path forward for the state that I love, the people that I love, the movement I belong to, and the goal of defeating Susan Collins.
0: On Tuesday night, the executive director of the Maine Democratic Party, Devin Murphy Anderson, said Graham Plattner's team had been trying to influence how the party might proceed if and when Plattner drops out of the race.
4: Unfortunately, Graham Plattner's team has repeatedly reached out to us in an attempt to put their thumb on the scale of what this process looks like. We have repeatedly reiterated to Graham Plattner's team that they have no role in determining our next Democratic nominee for the U.S. Senate, nor in determining what this process looks like. We have also reiterated that Graham Plattner must drop out of this race so that Democrats in Maine can focus on defeating Susan Collins this November.
0: For more, we go to Maine, where we're joined by Amy Fried, professor emerita of political science at the University of Maine. She writes on Maine and politics on her Substack, Political Sightlines. Her latest piece headlined, After Plattner Withdraws, What's Next? So, Professor Fried, thanks so much for being with us. You say after he withdraws. Are you confident he will? Talk about that, and then who are the various candidates who are being talked about?
5: Well, we can't be absolutely certain that Plattner will withdraw. It is up to him. However, I think there's been enormous pressure since, as you pointed out, he has lost all of his endorsements. And I think he'll find it very difficult to go forward, really, to raise any money, which, interestingly and ironically, was the reason that Janet Mills cited for her dropping out. And I think that there has been, over time, some pulling back from him, from some Maine Democrats, starting with the sexting allegations and then the initial abuse story that the New York Times had, because those were issues that were more recent than some of the previous sorts of things. Plus, they involved behavior rather than merely words.
0: So,
5: as to your question about,
0: Go ahead. Talk about what happens next. I mean, this is extremely new. I mean, Maine has not dealt with this before. Very few states have. And so talk about the schedule and then why this is so significant. I mean, whoever this Democratic candidate is takes on Susan Collins. But like your background there, where you're sitting, Maine is a blue state. It has voted for the presidential candidate from 2000 right through to Kamala Harris. Susan Collins is a Republican senator. It is a key decider, that position, of who will control the Senate. So start with the calendar of what next Monday he would have to pull out by, and if he doesn't, his name will remain on the ballot.
5: Right. There's no way to force Plattner off the ballot. He has to make the decision. Otherwise, the only way that a nominee can be replaced is if they're seriously ill or passes away, something like that. But he would have to make the decision by Monday. And then there's 2 weeks for the Maine Democratic Party to pick someone else. And they have yet to develop a process. But the leadership of the Maine Democratic Party has said that they plan to have something as inclusive and transparent as possible. Now, what exactly that will look like is unclear at this point. And I don't think they're going to release a plan until, you know, Mr. Plattner drops out, assuming that he does. But various things that I've heard floated include things like some caucuses or even some kind of convention, which perhaps could be in person or maybe virtual. But, you know, it's a very complicated logistical matter, really. You know, how do you bring people together? Are there spaces available in the Maine summer when we have, you know, many tourists visiting? How can this be accomplished?
0: Of course, there are comparisons made to what happened when Joe Biden announced Kamala Harris would replace him. The concern that people felt that they didn't have a role in choosing who would be the Democratic candidate. If you can talk about who the possibilities are at this point.
5: Well, the names that I've heard floated the most are individuals who ran for governor recently. You know, the primary for the Maine governor was the same day as the Senate primary, so it wasn't very long ago. And the top finishers that are closest to Plattner and have the most credibility, probably more broadly with the electorate, include Troy Jackson, who is from a working-class background. He was a logger, and he was the Senate president. He was very much supported by Maine labor unions. And then also Shannon Bellows, who's the sitting Secretary of State.
0: Just to be clear, Troy Jackson ran to be the Democratic nominee for governor in Maine and lost in the primary to Hannah Pingree. So far, he's the only possible replacement to Graham Plattner, who's filed paperwork to formally explore a bid for the Senate. I wanted to go to an ad released by his campaign for governor.
6: I'm a logger from Allegash. In 98, we were getting squeezed by greedy billionaires trying to replace us. So we blocked the border. When they arrested us, they thought they'd won. But I was just getting started. For 20 years, I fought against the corporations and Republicans who've been holding us back in Maine. I'm Troy Jackson, and I'm the only Democrat for governor endorsed by Bernie Sanders. And my only special interest is you.
0: So So that's Troy Jackson. And one of the issues that has been raised is the issue of the movement, which is definitely pulling away, to say the least, from Graham Plattner. But the positions he took on different issues from, you know, Medicare for all, endless wars, these kinds of issues, if you could address that and then go on to other candidates.
5: Sure. Those are very important issues, and they're important in Maine, they're important in other states, and I think those are good messages to take to the general election. There's also been, I think, increasing knowledge about the damage that Susan Collins has done. She's run for a very long time in positioning herself with this moderate, centrist, bipartisan brand that just doesn't seem to hold up very well when she has a record of voting 95% of the time with Donald Trump last year.
0: If you can talk about her role in the Supreme Court and Trump's nominees for the Supreme Court, particularly Brett Kavanaugh.
5: Absolutely. There was enormous amount of organization when she was deciding whether to support Brett Kavanaugh, to try to dissuade her from doing so. And she took that vote before the last election, before the last Senate election in 2020, where she was reelected. But at that time, she said that she believed that Justice Kavanaugh would not vote to overturn Roe. Now we have that in the rearview mirror, and we know that he did indeed do so. So it, you know, casts a lot of questions on her credibility, her judgment, whether she was even being honest about it. And she has supported many other federal judges who Trump has nominated as well. And they're part of the situation as well. So I'd say that Collins is vulnerable, and she was vulnerable in 2020. That's a long, complicated story as to how that turned out. But going forward, I think that her seat is still at risk with the right candidate. And it's just enormously important for control of the Senate. Also, if Plattner stays in, there's money that will flow elsewhere, national money that was going to be spent in Maine on the Senate race from both sides is not going to probably be spent here. And it, instead, it'll go against Democratic candidates in other swing states. So it has implications not only for control of the Senate, which is itself enormous, but also on other Senate races that could be winnable by Democrats.
0: Let's go to Sheena Bellows. She is the Secretary of State for Maine. This was her ad for governor.
7: Growing up in Maine, like so many families, we didn't have it easy. We didn't have running water or electricity until I was in the fifth grade, but somehow my parents never made us feel poor. My dad was a carpenter who worked hard to support us. My mom worked factory jobs, making light bulbs and Christmas wreaths. My parents taught me that if you want something, you work hard. No shortcuts, no excuses. And while we're paying our taxes or helping our parents measure out their Medicaid, our country is being demolished by a greedy, unelected billionaire who thinks his dollars are more powerful than our voices. Right now, we need leaders who will meet the moment.
0: So that was Sheena Bellows. If you can talk about her campaign and what it would mean if she were to run.
5: Secretary Bellows has a really long history of doing a number of different things in Maine. She was very active in a number of rights organizations. She was at one time the head of the Maine ACLU. At another point, she was the head of the Maine Holocaust and Human Rights Center. She worked a lot on the marriage equality campaign, so she's very active in LGBTQ plus rights. And she, you know, was elected to the legislature. And then she's been serving as Secretary of State. She made news a couple of years ago nationally because a case came to her challenging the eligibility of Donald Trump on the ballot under 14th Amendment insurrection grounds, and she ruled that he was not eligible. That, of course, was overturned by the Supreme Court, but it was a kind of major decision that she made, I think, based on the evidence before her and the legal briefs before her. So she's been a very, very stalwart advocate for voting rights, and I think she has a lot going for her as a potential candidate.
0: And
5: as
0: finally,
5: well,
0: in this last minute, there's Dr. Nirav Shah. There's, of course, there's the governor who suspended her campaign as Graham Plattner was crushing her in the Democratic primary for Senate, Governor Janet Mills. If you can talk about, as you all move forward, what would it mean if Plattner stayed in the race?
5: If Plattner stayed in the race, I think it would be extremely difficult to beat Susan Collins. I think there already were a number of people who were feeling like maybe they couldn't support him after the abuse allegations. They might not have voted for Susan Collins, but they might have sat it out instead. And I just don't think that he's going to have a path forward. His numbers in polling went down significantly after the sexting and the initial abuse story.
0: And it doesn't look like he will, based on the video that he put out. But we'll continue to follow the story. As some say, as goes Maine, so goes the nation. Amy Fried, professor emerita of political science at the University of Maine. She writes on Maine and politics in her Substack, Political Sightlines, her latest piece, After Plattner Withdraws, What's Next? Coming up, we go to Turkey, where the NATO summit is underway. Stay with us.

0: Greed by Sweet Honey and the Rock in our Firehouse studio. This is Democracy Now!, democracynow.org, the War and Peace Report. I'm Amy Goodman. We turn now to Ankara, Turkey, where the NATO summit is on its second and final day. President Trump's dominated the headlines by restating Greenland should be controlled by the United States, denouncing European allies and declaring the ceasefire over with Iran, while calling Iran's leaders scum and a cancer. NATO Secretary General Mark Rutte praised the most recent U.S. attacks on Iran, calling them absolutely necessary, while telling Trump, quote, I'm with you. Rutte's comments came after Trump castigated NATO allies for refusing to aid the U.S. and Israel in attacks on Iran. Ahead of the talks, Rutte praised NATO members who've committed to spending at least 5% of their gross domestic product on their militaries, a key demand of the Trump administration. Trump, meanwhile, refused to rule out additional U.S. troop reductions in Europe. But earlier today, he did praise Turkey's president, Recep Tayyip Erdogan.
1: I like Erdogan. I'll tell you, I like President Erdogan. He rolled out the red carpet. He's terrific. You know, he could have gone into the war. A lot of people saying, like with Bibi, I like Bibi. I think Bibi was a terrific wartime prime minister. But Bibi said rough things yesterday about Turkey and Erdogan. And I said, you know, I spoke to him. I said, he could have gone into the war because he doesn't like Israel much, and he doesn't like Bibi much, and he didn't go because of me. And this is a military power, millions of soldiers. Turkey is very strong.
0: On Tuesday, Trump announced he would lift U.S. sanctions on Turkey that were imposed in 2020. Over its purchase of a Russian air defense system. Trump made the announcement following a lavish state dinner hosted by Turkish President Erdogan, whom he called Turkey's biggest asset. This comes as the mayor of Istanbul and other Turkish politicians, civil society figures and journalists remain jailed on politically motivated charges. Ahead of Trump's visit to Ankara, Turkish police detained more than 100 protesters as they marched to demand Turkey's withdrawal from NATO.
2: NATO's crimes around the world are apparent. They have also committed numerous offenses in Turkey, orchestrated coups, and have bases here. And now, shamelessly, they are being hosted in Ankara. I am here today to protest because I cannot accept this blow to my honor. NATO is a very big criminal organization.
0: For more, we go now to Ankara, Turkey, where we're joined by Ruth Michelson, journalist based in Istanbul. Her recent piece for The Guardian headlined, Turkey intensifies crackdown on public life and run-up to NATO summit in Ankara. Talk about what's happening in the street and also people's view of NATO and what's happening right now.
3: Well, I mean, I think it's clear here in Ankara and in Turkey more broadly, this NATO summit is not taking place in a climate of freedom. We saw in the 2 weeks leading up to this summit happening, authorities in Ankara arrested over 200 people in dawn raids. There were members of that group that were arrested that Human Rights Watch pointed out. The authorities have given no clarity about what warranted the arrests, what warranted the accusations that went along with it, that those arrested had links to terrorism. Things that we do know about at least one of the people who was detained is that he's a prominent LGBTQ journalist. He's the head of an LGBTQ rights organization. There are others who are part of that group of detained people who are environmentalists. So that really calls into question the rationale for this huge number of arrests. There has also been a protest ban enforced in Ankara, and that is a protest ban that extends even to leafleting. So in a way, it's remarkable that there are people that still went out to protest. There were protests on Sunday here in the Turkish capital, about 100 people arrested at those protests, not the MPs that were with them, but 100 other protesters, and then more arrests from anti-NATO protesters yesterday. And so, I mean, the overall picture is one where this is a Turkish administration that wants us to, or wants the world really, and Turkish citizens to focus on Turkey's foreign policy, successes or achievements and not what's happening at home.
0: Talk, Ruth, about Turkey's and Erdogan's diplomatic and militaristic interests here, particularly with its geographic position, sharing a border with Iran, with Syria, its proximity to Russia and Ukraine. And President Trump now talking about lifting the ban on Turkey getting F-35 jet fighters.
3: Well, I mean, this is something that we've been hearing throughout the summit, is that Turkey has this indispensable place in NATO, second largest army in NATO. Erdogan, when speaking earlier, spoke about the work that, Turkey is doing in Ukraine to support President Zelensky and to support Ukraine, including weapon sales. And, you know, this is something that we've heard emphasized a huge amount from international leadership here, that praise for Turkey's role in NATO, and then aversion when asked about whether that means that they would say anything about what's happening domestically in the country. I mean, you mentioned it in the introduction to your program. The mayor of Istanbul is in prison. And we heard NATO Secretary General Mark Rutte mention this earlier this week. Lots and lots of praise for Turkey, for Turkish weapons and, defense production, which is enormous. But also at the same time talking about, you know, really saying he thinks that the right to, demonstrate is very important when asked about Turkey's human rights record, but really not wishing to be drawn on it any further. A coalition of, U.S. senators like Jean Shaheen and, Dick Durbin, who were here speaking earlier today, and mentioning that there is what they described as widespread concern in Congress about Turkish democratic backsliding, but then again emphasizing Turkey's hugely important place in NATO, especially in light of Trump's demand that other NATO allies step up production to 3.5% of GDP. So the focus here has been about Turkey's essential role in all of this, role in NATO, ability to manufacture weapons, but as I say, a real aversion to talking about what is happening outside of, the summit itself.
0: And the significance of what's happening right now, President Trump calling the Iranian leaders scum and cancer and resuming attacks, basically saying the ceasefire is off, and Rutte's support for this, what this means and where the other countries stand.
3: Right. And we also heard Erdogan's praise for that, too. He praised Donald Trump after Trump made those comments and talked about my friend Donald Trump, who's taken decisive action on Iran. And I mean, Trump's comments, obviously, about what's happening with the memorandum of understanding with Iran, really throwing a huge amount into question. I mean, he said some contradictory things in that statement. On one hand, he's saying the deal is over. There's no point in having these talks that were supposed to happen after Ayatollah Ali Khamenei's funeral that is due to conclude tomorrow with his burial in Mashhad. There were meant to be talks about Iran's nuclear program that were meant to take place afterwards. But then Trump also saying that he would task Steve Witkoff and Jared Kushner with, you know, that they would have some discussion about whether these talks would continue, but that really he's the decider. And so I think there is this possibility, really, that things will return to this kind of strange stalemate where we see both sides firing one another, as we saw during the, negotiations around the MOU. But that is also a stalemate that can't go on forever. That also resolves nothing. And of course, it still means that every time that Donald Trump says things like this, that calling Iranian leaders scum, issuing these threats, that there is likely to be some response. And so it really sort of extends this uncertainty to a pretty dangerous new place when you hear comments like that.
0: In the last 30 seconds, what do you think the international media is missing? I mean, from the perspective of media in the United States, we hear nothing about the protests and the arrests of hundreds of people in this lead-up to the NATO summit and President Trump's presence there.
3: And I think the other thing that we probably shouldn't lose sight of overall is that the mayor of Istanbul is in prison. Those are on charges that where it's been widely questioned about how politicized those charges may be. And that, you know, this talk of democratic backsliding, that has a real tangible thing in the sense that an elected leader is in prison while this is going on.
0: Ruth Michelson, journalist based in Istanbul, Turkey. Her recent piece for The Guardian, we'll link to it at democracynow.org. Turkey intensifies crackdown on public life in run-up to NATO summit in Ankara. Coming up, we go to Nairobi to talk to journalist Julia Steers. Her new documentary, Inside the Secret Network, Fueling Sudan's War.

0: Love by the Sudanese musician Sinkane. This is Democracy Now!, democracynow.org. I'm Amy Goodman. As we turn to Sudan, where the U.N. High Commissioner for Human Rights, Volker Turk, has warned another humanitarian catastrophe is unfolding in Sudan's besieged city of El Obeid. The U.N. Human Rights Council held an emergency session last week as fighting intensified between the Sudanese army and the UAE-backed paramilitary rapid support forces, or RSF, which are vying for control of the North Kordofan state capital. UN experts have urged the international community to prevent widespread atrocities similar to what was witnessed in El Fasher after it was seized by the RSF. Already, UN fact-finding missions have documented summary executions, abductions, torture and sexual violence in Kordofan. Over 11,000 people, including more than 5,500 children, have been displaced from El Obeid in the last 2 weeks, according to Save the Children. And in the United Kingdom, a top human rights investigator said the British government was uniquely positioned to stop a genocidal massacre carried out by the RSF in Sudan's El Fasher, but failed to do so over economic interests and diplomatic ties with the United Arab Emirates, which is accused of backing the RSF. Nathaniel Raymond of the Humanitarian Research Lab at the Yale School of Public Health submitted testimony to the UK Parliament detailing his team's efforts to warn of the threats. This is a portion of his comments.
1: I will speak personally and I will speak bluntly. My outrage at institutional failure in the face of preventable genocidal killing, I see as a duty to stay angry, as the obituary and the memorial for these people. They deserve someone to be angry for them.
0: We turn now to a new investigation from Lighthouse Reports, Evident, Sudan War Monitor, and Der Spiegel that has uncovered how the United Arab Emirates supports a secret network of military training camps for the RSF that enables them to continue their deadly war in Sudan. This is a clip from the documentary called Inside the Secret Network, Fueling Sudan's War. In this clip, journalist Julia Steers of Lighthouse Reports is at the border of Libya and Sudan reporting on the UAE-backed RSF training camps, supported also by the Libyan National Army, or LNA, a militia in eastern Libya.
2: Analysts say that weapon smuggling at this border has surged by up to three times pre-war levels. And it's not just a trafficking route.
3: We're on patrol about 50 miles south of Kufra, and they want us to go back to the checkpoint. But we know that there's an RSF camp about 30 miles in that direction. And even though they say there's nothing going on out here, we actually saw on satellite images as recently as a couple days ago that there is activity over at the camp.
2: Equipment and troops from this training camp have been linked to critical RSF battles back in Sudan. With the help of the LNA, the RSF has set up training camps and staging sites to prep weapons in this part of the desert. We found four previously unidentified training camps across Libya. Libyan authorities want these operations to stay in the shadows, but RSF soldiers are posting from Libya on social media.
0: For more, we're joined now from Nairobi, Kenya, by the award-winning journalist and documentary filmmaker you just heard, Julia Steers, producer and correspondent on the documentary Inside the Secret Network, Fueling Sudan's War. Also, the correspondent and producer of the Al Jazeera Fault Lines and Lighthouse Reports documentary released earlier this year, headlined No Exit from El Fasher. So let me ask you, Julia, first, the latest, where the UN High Commissioner for Human Rights, Volker Turk, warned another humanitarian catastrophe is unfolding in Sudan's besieged city of El Obeid. What do you know, and what is fueling this?
4: So what we know is that the RSF, the Rapid Support Forces, and the Sudanese Army are fighting for control of El Obeid, which, as you said, is the capital of the North Kordofan region. They have been really brutally—both sides have been launching drone attacks against civilians for the last few weeks, and that's been intensifying. And there is concern now that the RSF could be about to launch a ground offensive, which, of course, is very similar to what we saw during the siege of El Fasher in Darfur. For the city of Al-Fashir fell to the Rapid Support Forces in October. So what we're hearing is the international community, you know, warning of an impending humanitarian disaster. These drone attacks have also struck critical infrastructure, which could be potentially limiting people's access to water, to electricity. So it is believed that there is already a humanitarian crisis ongoing inside El Obeid. But of course, the real fear is that this will be, you know, another repeat of Al-Fashir, where civilians were subjected to really extensive and grotesque war crimes at the hands of the RSF, who eventually went on to take that city.
0: Talk about the role of the United Arab Emirates, Julia.
4: So this war, which is often categorized in international media as a civil war, is really a proxy war on both sides. On the side of the RSF, their main backer is the United Arab Emirates. And there's no question that the RSF would not be able to have gotten as far as they have, to have claimed nearly as much territory as they have, without the really robust support of the UAE. The UAE backs the RSF for a couple different reasons. Some of it is ideological. They would say that they are fighting the Islamists to back the Sudanese army. Other reasons include just loyalty to the RSF's leader and economic reasons and interest in gold and in infrastructure in Sudan. But what they've done during the course of this now over 3-year war, in terms of their support for the RSF, is establish this really robust network across Africa, including in Chad and in Libya, where we went, to funnel weapons, fuel, money into the RSF. And into their fight for control of Sudan. And they've also established a training network where they train RSF soldiers in Libya. Reuters did some reporting about an RSF training camp in Ethiopia. So they're providing training as well as Colombian mercenaries to help train RSF troops, and in some cases even fight alongside RSF troops in Sudan. So we're talking about a really extensive network of logistics and training and financial backing from the UAE.
0: For your investigation, you spoke to 7 RSF defectors in Libya. In this clip from your documentary, we hear from one of the defectors who spent 3 months at a training camp outside Benghazi. He said the heavy weaponry he trained on at the camp came from the United Arab Emirates.
5: Only the plane coming showed it's Emirati, but the ammunition boxes and the weapons, as well as the cars, none of which had anything to indicate it's Emirati. Except for one type of armored car they sent, and it was Emirati. You can see made in Emirates.
6: Can you show me where the camp that you were at in Benghazi is?
5: All the way to the camp. The camp is there.
6: So this road led all the way out. Mm-hmm.
5: That's the camp.
0: In this clip from the film, Julia Steers, you speak to RSF spokesperson Dr. Ala El-Din Nagoud, who repeatedly denies they got any support from the United Arab Emirates, UAE.
7: There's much of allegations that's mm-hmm. not true, and we defended and we wrote in our statements against.
8: Mm-hmm. The UN Security Council said British small arms, both target systems and engines for armored personnel carriers that were sold by the Brits to the UAE, were then found in Sudan to be on the RSF side.
7: It's exclusively mm-hmm. sold for the Emiratis, and the Emiratis give it to us.
8: Correct.
7: No.
8: There's also the report that European-made mortar shells also sold to an Emirati company and then transported through a convoy in Libya, where there's a lot of evidence that you guys were moving stuff through Libya, that those also ended up on the RSF side.
7: No, you know, Libya, this area became an open market for mm-hmm. weapons. Mm-hmm. You can get weapon from wherever you want.
8: Sure.
7: And it's a market, so you can get, if you have money, you can get mm-hmm. a weapon from there.
8: He rejected the claims of our RSF sources about their training in Libya. So do you deny that there are any training camps for the RSF outside of Sudan?
7: It's all our stuff, training camps in our borders.
8: There are no training camps outside of Sudan. What ultimately do you want to get out of this war? You're saying it's for all of these just causes, but what is the ultimate end game?
7: We are looking for a new Sudan.
0: So that's the RSF spokesperson. Julia Steers, talk about what he's denying. What is the UAE's interest here in perpetuating the civil war between the Sudanese army and the RSF? And then what about countries like Britain and the United States, who are very close to the UAE?
4: So he, the RSF, and the UAE vehemently deny the UAE's role in the war, which at this point, you know, is a sort of ridiculous denial. It's really the worst kept secret of the war in Sudan. He is denying what we saw with our own eyes. He is denying what we documented, you know, a year's worth of social media analysis of RSF presence in Libya at training camps in the desert, at training camps near the capital, Benghazi. He's denying a very extensive documentation of the presence of UAE-backed Colombian mercenaries in Libya, in Sudan, traveling through Libya into Sudan's Darfur region. So as I said, he's denying this very extensive network that the UAE has established, including in Libya. And, you know, as you mentioned, the role of the UK or in the US in pressuring, you know, a critical partner of theirs, the UAE, has been very minimal. So, you know, there has been very little pressure on the UAE to actually acknowledge their role or to stop the flow of weapons and troops into Sudan.
0: And what is the UAE's interest here?
4: So the UAE's interest, you know, I think we have to recognize that they are a country with almost limitless resources. So to a certain extent, we could just be seeing they have backed one side and they're going to continue dumping resources into that side until the end. There has been some points of the war where analysts would wonder, you know, when the RSF was sort of on the back foot, and analysts would wonder how long will the UAE keep backing a potentially losing horse. But now we've seen the RSF has taken all of Darfur. They're putting up a very fierce fight in El Obeid, and there is absolutely no sign of UAE support slowing down. In the long term, they have an economic interest in Sudan, in Sudan's gold trade, in Sudan's agricultural trade. They also do not want to see an Islamist-backed government installed in the Horn of Africa, and so the Sudanese army is backed by Islamists. So they would obviously prefer that the RSF would be the party that eventually takes over Sudan.
0: This is a clip from your documentary that looks at how the UAE has brought Colombian mercenaries into the conflict.
9: Well, they did talk about it. But the general consensus is that the Emiratis brought and paid them.
2: The UAE has sent hundreds of Colombian mercenaries to Sudan, many making stops in Libya to train and fight alongside the RSF. They're contracted by Global Security Services Group, a UAE-based company with links to the Emirati government. With the help of Conflict Insights Group, we analyzed telephones located at Camp 17. Using publicly available phone data, we found evidence of one suspected Colombian contractor at the site. The phone was active at Camp 17 in June 2025.
0: Julia Steers, if you can talk about the significance of the Colombian mercenaries being brought in by the UAE as we wrap up right now.
4: So the Colombian mercenaries are brought in to train the RSF specifically on these new types of weaponry that are then being trafficked into Sudan. And they were considered to be really influential in the fight in El Fasher, which fell to the RSF a few months ago, both in terms of training, and there was some evidence of them being on the ground actually fighting alongside the RSF in El Fasher. And so, of course, there is a concern that in other battles, the RSF will continue to get this training on specialized weaponry and that they could be backed
0: Julia,
4: up by the Colombian mercenaries.
0: In this last 20 seconds, the human toll, if you can address that.
4: In El Obeid, there's concern about hundreds of thousands of civilians, you know, and we have seen an utter lack of true care by the international community for the amount of civilians that are being targeted and killed in this war.
0: Julia Steers, award-winning journalist and documentary filmmaker, correspondent in the new Evident Media Lighthouse Reports documentary, Inside the Secret Network, Fueling Sudan's War. Thank you so much for being with us. I'm Amy Goodman. This is Democracy Now!, democracynow.org, the War and Peace Report.

0: Activate the supersonic decelerating counter-rotating turbines, Verdigris. We're getting a little too close to the sun. Depress the aerothermic thermal resurgence. Accelerate the isothermal oxyacetylene vaporometers. Invert the compression radial ratio. Energize the tandem ailerons, Verdigris, while I turn up this interplanetary microphone.
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3: 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This is Traveling Salesman Program. We're here 5 till 6:30 every Wednesday. And I'm your host, Ron Leary. And today we got a lot of local action going on. A whole bunch of new release stuff and special guests live in the studio. We have Austin DiPietro. Hey, Austin.
4: Hey, Ron. How's it going?
3: It's going great. So you put a brand new record out, and we're going to talk a whole lot about it, but we're going to start the show off with a track first so some folks can hear what's going on.
4: Sounds great.
3: All right. This is, you want to line it up? Austin DiPietro and the Borderland Ensemble.
4: Sure. This is the opening track off the album called The Fleeting Moment. This is original composition by myself.
3: All right, and it's recorded live at Mackenzie Hall Jazz. It's right here on CJAM, folks. Stick around. Austin will be with us for quite a while here till the bitter end. No, just here we go. CJAM 99.1.

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1: And that there is our special live guest here in the studio, Austin DiPietro. Welcome to CJAM.
2: I've been here all day. 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
1: Austin, for the listeners out there, Austin's our brand new music director here at the station, and we couldn't be happier to have you.
2: Well, I'm happy to be here. Thanks, Ron.
1: But we're here to talk about your brand new record that came out. Literally, kind of a album release happened on the weekend at a really great festival in Sandwich Town called Port Windsor Music and Arts Festival, which happened this past Sunday. And I was actually able to catch the first half of your show before I had to go play one myself. And it was fantastic. You had a killer band. And congrats on putting a real cool band together. Let's talk about the album first. So the album is

0: seven tunes on the album. So that was at last year's festival. We had a good little crowd, and I think, you know, one thing I said on Sunday at the release show was that the crowd, especially for a live album, the crowd makes the album, right, in a sense. And I think we had just the right set of conditions and the right crowd there that just gave us the energy, and I think we got a really great recording out of it. So,
1: all right. Yeah. Well, I've had it, you know, we just had it added into the new releases this week somehow.
0: Had to add my own.
1: And so I've been listening to a bunch the last couple of days, knowing that you were coming on the show, and I think it's a really great record.
0: Well, thank
1: and,
0: you.
1: And so you do a lot of the writing for this album as well.
0: Yeah, so there are five original tracks on the record and two kind of standards, two jazz standards. I wrote four of the tracks for the album, and then our saxophonist on the album, Ryan Bills, who's now, he lives in Chicago now, he wrote track number three on the album, which is called Hang Tet. Mm-hmm. So he wrote that. But yeah, I wrote most of the tunes. Really, and the reason for that is just because a lot of the tunes that I write are focused around borders and crossing borders, just because, I mean, I went to school in both Windsor and Detroit, and I was very influenced by that border crossing, and I think I try to incorporate some of that into the music I write as well.
1: Mm-hmm. Yeah, so you actually you went to the University of Windsor for music.
0: Yeah, I did an undergrad at the University of Windsor, and then I did my master's in jazz performance at Wayne State University.
1: Okay, so at what point did you get into composition?
0: I would say in the undergrad a little bit, maybe the tail end of my undergrad. I mean, I'd always been, I guess, kind of a songwriter since writing tunes in high school and whatnot with my indie folk rock project, the Bishop Boys. But writing jazz took a little while longer, I'd say probably the end of the undergrad, because, you know, applying for master's degrees, they make you write tunes. So it was kind of a forced in that way. So I had to write a few tunes, and then, you know, it just continued throughout the master's degree. And the bulk of the songs that you hear on this record were written kind of in that, I'd say 2018 to 2020 and later time period when I was doing my master's there.
1: Okay. Well, I'm always interested in the process of creating songs, and a lot of for this show, we do a lot of singer-songwriter stuff. So, and being one myself, I've been writing songs for, you know, a couple centuries now. And, so I would imagine you started out as writing kind of more folk songs, or write like roots kind of pop.
0: Yeah, kind of, no, thing. Absolutely.
1: So,
0: I mean,
1: so how is it different between writing for like jazz and how, like, that melody creation, and what's your process? I'm very curious.
0: Yeah. I mean, I think, it's similar in some ways, but it's completely different in other ways too. I mean, I think with you need to create the right conditions to create a good song. I think you know, staying inspired when you're writing is probably the hardest part, but makes for you know, the best songs that you end up keeping. And I think that is the same across the board, no matter, you know, what style of music I'm writing for. But you know, with the indie pop stuff or pop rock stuff, I end up writing more stuff, I guess, on guitar and bass, that kind of thing. And then with this, obviously, it's you know, on my primary instrument, the trumpet. And I guess starting with a melody, or maybe like a little tidbit of a chord progression from another tune that I'm inspired by. And you know, you take aspects from... take inspiration from other tunes and incorporate them into your own music. So I'd say that's kind of where it stems from. But I think the main thing is it comes from listening. I mean, deep listening sessions, and then you find, you know, maybe something that inspired you in another song, but maybe it didn't take it far enough, and you feel like you need to fill a gap. So that I think is the same across the board.
1: All right. Well, so you

0: written most of these songs a while back now, and you recorded it last year.
1: Yeah.
0: And have you continued to write? Have you had the time to continue to write this whole time?
1: Yeah, absolutely. And you know, I think that just by nature of releasing an album, you end up working a long time on tunes that are a little bit older, and spending a lot of time with those. But in the last few months, I've been really trying to write some more music, and I've got some sketches here and there. We're actually doing a residency on Pelee Island, not this week, but the next week, where it's a writing residency. So we'll work on some new tunes. So I've been trying to prepare for that, work on some new music, and then we'll write all week and then perform them on the Sunday. I think the July 26th is okay. when that performance is.
0: Do you mind me asking you when you'll be arriving on the island?
1: I believe the 20th. Okay. Of July.
0: I'm performing on Pelee Island this Saturday, and I'm staying until Monday or Tuesday or something.
1: Maybe we'll cross, crossing almost in the night.
0: So you play with this really great band, and who you had on stage with you on Sunday, everyone was from across the river.
1: Yeah, yeah. So I'm kind of the lone Canadian in the band right now, but I think that's a product of I went to school you know, at Wayne State, as I said, and I met a lot of those guys over there, and we've been playing on both sides of the borders now for a few years, so I think there's still that tie-in. And the record features Windsor pianist Mike Karloff on it as well, on kind of the bonus track on the end of the album, the Marcus Belgrave tune. But yeah, a lot of the guys are from the States. Now, it was a slightly different band at the release show on Sunday. But on the record, it features Ryan Bills on tenor saxophone. It features Ian Blunden on guitar, Trevor Lamb on the bass, and Zach McKinney on the drums. And these guys have become, you know, some of my closest friends and closest musical collaborators. And I think that's part of the reason why we got the record that we did, is because we play together a lot. And there's just a sense of, I guess, musical camaraderie, that sort of thing, when we play together.
0: Yeah, you can see it on stage, and, you know. Sorry, what was the bass player's name?
1: Trevor Lamb.
0: Yeah, he's a really interesting guy to watch on stage.
1: Yeah, absolutely.
0: Very expressive.
1: Absolutely. Yeah, that's why we love playing with him.
0: Well, let's hear a track here. This is a kind of title track, I guess. Would you call it almost in a sense?
1: Yeah, I would call it a title track. Mm-hmm.
0: So it's called Borders. And obviously, you've had a very interesting experience on the border by actually going to school on both sides and working with artists on both sides. And is that kind of where this comes from?
1: Or? Yeah, for sure. So this was another tune written during my master's degree at Wayne State. I think probably 2019, 2020, around there. And you'll notice the reason why it's called Borders is because the melody jumps around quite a bit. You'll notice right off the top, the melody jumps kind of this invisible line in the middle, as you know, I like to envision it. So that's kind of why I called it Borders, is that it's kind of dancing around a line. It's not your traditional melody in the sense.
0: All right, well, let's hear this track. Yeah. Borders. This is Austin DiPietro's, who we have live in the studio with us here, his brand new record, Live at McKenzie Hall Jazz. Here we go. This is Borders, right here on CJAM.

0: All right, we
1: fooled you.
0: I'm jumping out the gates a little early there. Okay, yeah, bravo. We have Austin DiPietro live here in the C-Jam studio. Talk about his brand new record live at Mackenzie Hall Jazz that just officially, I don't know if it was officially, the release date was on Sunday, but your album release party was on Sunday.
1: Yeah.
0: And it's what it, you got. Actually, we're just talking on the break there. You have some pretty exciting shows coming up in the local region.
1: Yeah, so we've got quite a string of dates coming up. So July 17, 18, we're at the Book Tower in downtown Detroit. And that's kind of the lead up to the Sunday, July 19th. We're at the Michigan Jazz Festival at Schoolcraft College in Livonia, which we're very excited to be at, making our debut. And then very excited to make our debut, and a little daunting, but very excited to make our debut at the Detroit Jazz Festival on Labor Day weekend. So we'll be on September 5th, we'll be playing at 3:15 on the Pyramid Stage at the Detroit Jazz Festival. So very excited about that as well.
0: All right. Well, that's a pretty big deal there, playing Detroit Jazz Festival. When I first moved here a chunk of time ago, that was, you go over there and it was just, wow, this is one of the great, great jazz festivals of the world here.
1: Yeah, and I've been going, I mean, I've been attending the festival since I was in high school and just blown away every year by different performances mm-hmm. and whatnot. And it's really one of the last true jazz festivals, I think. You know, you hear about a lot of different jazz festivals around the world doing, you know, branching out into different genres that are influenced by jazz. Like, you know, it all stems from the same place, but it's kind of venturing more into the pop and stuff to attract more people. But, you know, Detroit Jazz Festival, it's free. And, you know, because of that, it attracts really what Detroit looks like. Like the crowd there looks like Detroit. And it's bringing in real heavy hitter jazz ensembles doing really interesting things every year. It's mm-hmm. really the cutting edge festival. So we're honored to be just a small part of that lineup. So,
0: well, that's a very, very exciting. Any shows coming back on this side of the river this summer at all, by any chance?
1: Yeah, kind of. We're on Pelee Island on July 26th. So it is on this side of the river, mm-hmm. though you have to cross part of the river to get there. So
0: will that be like, it's kind of like a artist residency where you'll be creating throughout the week, so that will culminate in a performance at the end of the week? Will
1: yes.
0: It?
1: So it's part okay. of the Stone and Sky, music and art series on the island. So, we perform in the quarry there on Pelee Island. So mm-hmm. it'll probably be boiling hot on that Sunday, but we're excited to be there and to premiere some brand new music. So, I mean,
0: yeah, it's a special place to see a show and, just to be on Pelee for a show. And
1: I always love you the should, island. Yeah.
0: You
1: know,
0: you might not be able to get your car on last minute, but you can usually walk on the ferry
1: yeah.
0: off, no problem. So
1: yeah,
0: you can day trip it over.
1: Mm-hmm.
0: Cool. So where people find you? I saw you can get hard copies of the vinyl in yep. Dr. Disc.
1: So as a lover of physical media, we went all out with this release. We've got it on vinyl, and we've got it on CD as well. So if you get the vinyl, you actually get a nice, beautiful print in there of the artwork by local artist Bridget Burke. So very excited about that. You can pick that up at Dr. Disc or going through vinyl on Ottawa Street there.
0: Mm-hmm.
1: Or you can pick it up at Bandcamp, on my Bandcamp website. Just search Austin DiPietro, and I'll mail it to you anywhere in the world. If we've got listeners out there who aren't local, or I'll do free delivery for you. And it's also on all the streaming services as well. So, but you know, if you pick up a physical copy, that really goes a long way in supporting this album, but also mm-hmm. the next album that we're going to do.
0: Yeah.
1: So.
0: Well, I want to thank you for coming out and spending some time with us walking down the hallway.
1: Yeah.
0: From your office to spend some time here.
1: Well, I'm happy to be here.
0: I did catch, as I said, I caught the first half of your show there on Sunday, and I thought it was really great. And
1: I think
0: the crew you got there is really great, and you can tell that you actually like each other. And,
1: absolutely.
0: So let's go out on one last track here. This is Austin DiPietro live in the studio. From his brand new record, Live at Mackenzie Hall Jazz. We're going to go out on a track called Undertow. Do you want to set that up for us at all?
1: Sure. I mean, this is probably probably the funkiest tune on the album. It's more funk-leaning, and it features a kind of an open bass solo by our bassist Trevor Lamb at the beginning there. And really, myself and this tenor saxophone player, Ryan, we were kind of... we do like a shared solo, a group improvisation, and I'm really happy with how this track turned out because we really take it to some interesting places. So,
0: yeah. All right. Well, Austin DiPietro, thanks so much for hanging out with us and sharing your music and creating it, you know?
1: Thanks for having me on the traveling salesman here.
0: All right. It's a treat to be back.
1: Yeah.
0: All right. Here we go. Austin DiPietro, Undertow. It's right here on CJAM.

You're listening there to Austin DiPietro and the Borderland Ensemble, and that's from the brand new record Live at McKenzie Hall Jazz. And the track we heard there was Undertow, and of course we've had for the first half hour of the show, we had Austin live in the studio, and thanks to him for hanging around and talking about the record and sharing it with all of us out here today. So we're going to keep rolling along here. This is a brand new record by Carcy Blanton out of New Jersey. She did a record with good friends of mine at a PEI, The Burning Hell. And they put a new record out called Everything Is Great. And their new single that was just released this week was called Peace and Freedom. That's what we're going to go with right here. It's on CJAM.

That there was Detroit's Deadbeat Beat, and that's from their brand new record From Here to Ohio, and the track we heard was Heaven. And before that was Welland, Ontario's Daniel Romano, and that's the title track from their brand new release, Preservers of the Pearl. And then we started off the set there with Carsey Blanton and The Burning Hell. Brand new single out there, Peace and Freedom, from their album Everything is Great, and Matthias Calm from The Burning Hell. We've been chatting, and one of these weeks in the not too distant future, we're going to have him live via the telephone here on air with us, as they're going to be on a big North American tour coming up. So we're going to talk about the new record there. So stick around for that in the coming weeks. We're going to try to squeeze a couple songs in here into the top of the hour. This is Fox Warren, played Meteor last night, downtown Windsor. By all accounts, it was a great show. Sad to miss it. We're going to hear the track called Dance from their album 2, that's out, I guess, last year now. It's Fox Warren right here on CJAM

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6: All right, just before those messages, we heard Welland Canal's Juliana Riolino track from her album from last year's release, Echoes in the Dust. And the track we heard there was Like a Rembrandt. And then we started that short set off with last night's star of the show at Meteor, Fox Warren, in from Toronto. From their release from last year as well. Two was the release, and track there was Dance. We're going to keep rolling along here. We're going to hop across the border, and we're going to play some Detroit here. This is a show that's happening this Friday up at the Bolero Lanes and Lounge in Royal Oak, July 10th. And it's Matthew Smith and John Krautner, they're teaming up to do some solo shows there, I guess. And stumbling all over words here. Shows at 9 p.m. There's no cover. It's 18 plus. We're going to hear a bunch of stuff. Last night, I went across the border there to Dearborn, the town of freeways through their downtown. And I went over to see the Rob Miller book reading at the Dearborn Library there, the Henry Ford Centennial Library, which is a stunning place in its own right. And Matthew Smith interviewed Rob Miller, who's the co-founder of Bloodshot Records. And he just put out a brand new book called The Hours Are Long, But the Pay is Low, A Curious Life in Independent Music. I'm sure you can grab that throughout the various indie bookstores there in Detroit. And I just started cracking it on my way down here to the station tonight, and it was looking like it's going to be a real great read. But anyways, let's get back to the show. This is Friday's show in Royal Oak at Bolero. It's Matthew Smith and John Krautner, and I'm starting the show off today. This is we're going to do some Bloodshot Records here. This is a single that Bloodshot Records put out on their Hellbent Insurgent Country Volume 2 back in 1995. And this is the Volbeats here. Of course, Matthew Smith is half of that front duo there. And we're going to hear from the Volbeats, One I Love. It's right here on CJAM.

You're listening to CJAM. That there is Detroit's Matthew Smith Group, and that's from their self-titled record from, I think, maybe perhaps last fall. And we heard the track, lead-off track there, Others. And then we heard before that John Krautner's release from last summer, Cinnamon Lake, track called Fancy Seeing You Here. And we started that set off with The Bold Beats, a single released on the Bloodshot Records compilation, Hellbent, Insurgent Country, Volume 2. In the track there was When I Love. And yeah, this Friday, get yourself up to Royal Oaks Bolero. Catch some Matthew Smith and John Krautner sharing a show. It's a free show. It's going to be great. Highly recommended. We're going to try to squeeze in one song off the CJAM Singles Club this month. I'd hope to get into more, but we're running out of time here. We're going to do a track here from Amisburg's Bethany Dalamonte. Hope I'm getting that right. A track called Wasted Time. It's right here on CJAM.

Right there. There's two tracks off this month's CJM Singles Club. That was Kiwi Junior, a single called Pure Michigan. And we started that short set off with Emsberg's Bethany Dalamonte track called Wasted Time. That nearly does it for our time here on The Traveling Salesman this week. Please do tune in back next week. We're here every Wednesday, 5 to 6:30. Next, we have coming up, Wait, What Happened? It's with Layla and Holden. So stick around here. We're going to end off with two tracks. This is Orbital Ensemble from Toronto, and it's a track called Attendez au Téléphone. From their new release Continua, and if there's some time, we'll squeeze some Weird Nightmare in there as well, a track called Where I Belong from their latest Hoopla. Thanks for listening, folks. Here we go.

0: 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Mac DeMarco here. You're listening to 99.1 CJAM, Reaching Higher Ground in Detroit and Windsor. We've got a triple shot of Van Halen coming right up.
1: Stats can be hard to understand, but this one isn't. 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

0: Hey guys.
1: Hey.
0: It's Layla.
1: It's Holden.
0: We're back. We're back after a week of, I guess, two weeks of being gone.
1: It wasn't long enough.
0: Don't say that. But we are so happy to be back. I can't hear myself.
1: I can hear you.
0: Okay. That's okay. Sorry.
1: Sorry, guys. She's...
0: I can hear myself now. Yeah, 2 weeks. Lots of stuff happened.
1: Did it?
0: Of course.
1: Like what?
0: Well, to start us off, we played 7 songs.
1: We did.
0: Holden just did the 6-7, if you're curious as to why I just had to take a pause. We started off with A Good Day for Dying by the Bug Club. Me at noise. Camping.
1: Oh my god, there were a lot
0: part
1: of
0: the Bug Club. Yeah. We went camping over the weekend, and I got eaten alive, I must say.
1: I did too, but it's fine.
0: It's mainly on my legs.
1: My ankles were bad.
0: Yes. Oh, yeah, my ankles. I've been itching.
1: Yeah.
0: Sorry, guys. Sorry.
1: After that, we had Raspberries by Carly Lusk. Wish I had raspberries.
0: I believe she's from Detroit.
1: Yeah.
0: So that's pretty cool.
1: She is. I just saw it when I was looking it up.
0: Steam by Shelly.
1: Isn't that Claro?
0: Well, it's Claro and France.
1: And Claro and
0: France.
1: Claude. AI.
0: I don't think so. It is partially Clara, though.
1: Yeah.
0: Then we had Day Shift by Compliments.
1: White Fur by Cherry.
0: I think they're also from Detroit. Sorry.
1: Compliments?
0: I think Compliments is also Detroit.
1: I think they sell it at Freshco. Or Metro or something.
0: Wow. They're... What's the word I'm looking for? They have a dual citizenship.
1: Nice.
0: Thanks. After that, we played White Fur by Cherry Pick.
1: And we had Essex_honey.mp3 by Blood Orange.
0: Which, exciting for me, exciting news for me, Blood Orange replaced Kehlani at Oshiega this year.
1: Whoa.
0: Just announced, which is pretty exciting. And we finished off with Up All Night by Melt. Melt.
1: 2 T's.
0: Melt with 2 T's.
1: That's a good song.
0: 2 T's is my word.
1: You left your mom in the hood? Oh boy.
0: If the business is true and you left your mom's in the hood,
1: anywhere.
0: I'm going to smoke that ute. So.
1: So Travis Scott and.
0: No, a ute I would smoke is Travis Kelce and Taylor Swift.
1: Travis Scott.
0: The newlyweds. I think we talked about this 2 weeks ago.
1: No,
0: about.
1: There's no way we talked about this.
0: I think we discussed how they were allegedly getting married at Madison Square Garden, which. Has now, as they got married on, what was it, July 4th? The 4th of July, obviously.
1: Of July, yeah.
0: Obviously, the 4th of July. They did end up getting married at Madison Square Garden with
1: allegedly.
0: We know
1: invite
0: it.
1: Invite only. I don't know. Where were they really? I mean, I don't know if I can say that on air. But you know what I was about to say.
0: Yeah, they got married, and if you've seen anything from it, you know they tried to like bunker down Madison Square Garden.
1: Yeah.
0: They had like curtains up in front of
1: everything
0: all of like the garages. Everything was complete lockdown. Fans still obviously naturally, and they had blocked off like
1: the
0: radius.
1: Stuff,
0: except
1: right?
0: Somehow you can still get close enough where obviously all these fans were. Waiting.
1: It's New York City. You can do anything.
0: They were waiting, obviously, to hopefully get a glimpse of Tavis post-wedding, and they did not, but they knew what they did get. Taylor Swift so kindly allowed them to receive some desserts from the catering company that they had brought. So, I saw a tweet that was, like, something about, like, I don't know, but, like it was, like peasants getting bread. Like, it's giving, like, PETA throwing bread at Katniss in the Hunger Games.
1: I hate that guy.
0: PETA?
1: Yeah.
0: That's a crazy take.
1: I know.
0: I don't even know if we can get into that right now.
1: That
0: because what? How did you even say that? How could you even say that?
1: I know. I always get a lot of flack for it, but he's just a crybaby. He's a whiny.
0: So
1: little...
0: you're a Team Gale?
1: Okay, I'm not Team... No. I'm Team Gale in the first movie, 100%.
0: What?
1: 100% in the first movie.
0: What?
1: 1000% in the first
0: movie.
1: No,
0: but you have
1: second
0: to think of it overall.
1: Second movie, I'm like still kind of.
0: What?
1: Because PETA's just a crybaby.
0: No.
1: And then in the last one.
0: PETA's not even a crybaby in Catching Fire.
1: He is. And then in the last ones, like, Gale kind of sucks. So it's like...
0: But then PETA's, like, brainwashed.
1: Yeah. I don't like PETA the entire time, really.
0: That's crazy.
1: All he does is paint stupid pictures.
0: No, he doesn't. That's not even his thing.
1: You know who's cool? The guy with the big... Oops. The big lance. What's his... I don't know his name. The hot guy.
0: Oh.
1: Like, the one who's, in, like... The, in... walks around shirtless in, like, the Capitol the whole time. He eats the sugar cube.
0: What? In what movie are you talking
1: the
0: about?
1: The first one.
0: The first one? The blonde guy, like, from District 1?
1: Yeah, yeah.
0: Okay, I know. Kato.
1: Yeah, Kato's cool.
0: The one that gets PETA's eaten at the end by the dogs.
1: Yeah, unfortunately, he lost the Hunger
0: but
1: Games.
0: But I think PETA's whole thing is, like, he's supposed to be a bit lame.
1: Yeah. And
0: he's like a little baker boy. He's the strong underdog
1: that's
0: baker
1: thing.
0: Boy.
1: He's not lame. He's like a huge, strong, burly dude from District 12. Like, he could be a badass if he chose to be a badass.
0: But
1: he
0: he's a
1: lame.
0: Soft boy. He's a he's a lover boy.
1: I think he's performative. I think PETA Mellark is performative.
0: Is it performative to throw bread at a girl in the rain?
1: I think so. Well, and then paint a picture. I'm like, can you paint me a picture of my arm on the tree? How's that going to help?
0: That's not, that's not even what he did. He blended in. It was camouflage.
1: Yeah, they sell ghillie suits. I'm sure the Capitol's got them somewhere.
0: Get a sponsored suit. Just drops from the air.
1: Big DoorDash parachute.
0: Of course. Naturally. If you were in the Hunger Games, what are you DoorDashing? Or like, sponsor, send me something. What is it?
1: Taco Bell. No, that might give away my position, though. I could be ripping ass. <all day. laughs> Then echolocate me.
0: Like the farter from camping.
1: Oh. Yeah. Oh,
0: back to Taylor.
1: We have to play some
0: music.
1: No, no.
0: Oh.
1: Station ID.
0: Oh, okay.
1: We got a few messages. Are we coming back to talking after? Or
0: yeah.
1: We don't have much time.
0: Then I guess not.
1: We'll talk. Well, you guys will hear us later. Don't you worry. We'll be back.
0: And we're starting with, Ho said she likes Steve Lacy. It's me. I'm Ho.
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0: All right, and that was
1: Here Comes by Knitting.
0: And then before that, we had Jock My Style by Gwendolyn, who, fun fact, wrote for Chapel Roan, and you can also hear her background vocals on Red Wine Supernova by Chapel Roan.
1: We went to elementary school with her.
0: Chapel Roan?
1: No, Gwendolyn. Could be a different one, though.
0: Yeah, it could be.
1: Before that, we had Billy Came Back, the new single from This Is Lorelei.
0: We had Greedy by Cole Saran.
1: We had The Reason by Yara.
0: And then, as we said, Ho Said She Likes Steve Lacy by Pilot Jones.
1: Pilot Jonesy.
0: Pilot. Fortnite. No, we can't talk about Fortnite. That'd be like the third thing in the row we talked about Fortnite.
1: Yeah, it's our new subject.
0: It's our new topic.
1: Yeah.
0: We're actually called Fortnite. What happened? Wait, what, Fortnite?
1: I was trying to think of something clever, and it wasn't.
0: Well, anyway, we could continue talking about the Taylor.
1: Yeah, we didn't talk much about it.
0: There was just some things I saw about it. Like, this is all alleged because nothing has been confirmed, because it's been all from like people who are inside, like sources, and you know,
1: yeah,
0: and leaked photos that. Like, I saw that, like, workers were getting kicked out because they kept getting caught trying to sneak photos. And so they just kept, like, having to kick workers out. The wedding was allegedly officiated by Adam Sandler.
1: I heard that.
0: I saw the, like, CEO of, I think it was, like, AMC, like, the movie theaters.
1: Yeah.
0: He, like, did this, like, long, like, talk about the wedding. And he was, like, you know, like, it was the most, like, luxurious and I'm like using all these crazy words. I'm like, imagine you're getting married and it's the AMC CEO talking about your wedding. Like, okay,
1: it's such a weird concept to me, like getting wet married at, like, making it an event like that.
0: Yeah, but like I think it's corny, but then I also on the other hand understand it for the fact that like they literally were pretty much like bunkered in, you know. Like, for the most part, nothing's, like, been revealed about the inside of the wedding.
1: Yeah, but it's, like, I don't know. I think it's dumb. Just have a wedding and don't tell people where it is. Just have a wedding. Like, what Tom Holland and Zendaya did.
0: I mean, yeah, that's true. But Tom Holland and Zendaya have always been better at... Like, Taylor Swift is one of those people... she's, like, one of those girls that would, like, post on her Snapchat being, like... Don't hit me up, but don't ask me what's wrong. You know what I mean?
1: Yeah, so it's just, like, it's for attention.
0: Like, because she still wants there to be people, you know, outside waiting. You know, knowing that there's people
1: there.
0: It's
1: just a PR stunt.
0: Well, I don't think the wedding itself is a PR stunt. I just think that...
1: No, I think it was. I think people weren't talking about Travis Kelce and Taylor Swift anymore.
0: I don't think they got married as a PR stunt.
1: I think they got married, but the wedding was a PR stunt. Not their marriage.
0: I don't think it was a PR stunt. I think it was just a... Like, I don't think PR stunt's the right word to use for it.
1: I think doing their wedding in that fashion is a PR stunt.
0: I think it's
1: it
0: just
1: gave them publicity.
0: But they would have gotten publicity regardless of their wedding.
1: Wait, What Happened would not have been talking about them if they had a normal wedding.
0: But they wouldn't. They're celebrities, so they wouldn't have had a normal wedding regardless.
1: No, but I mean, normal given the circumstances.
0: I guess,
1: like,
0: I don't know.
1: That's a lot more than any other celebrity does.
0: Well, yeah, but that's, but it's Taylor Swift. She's always done
1: anything. I don't know. I think it's a PR stunt. Like, having it like that, it's, like, everything's a PR stunt nowadays. Like, most things are PR stunts.
0: Well, I mean, everything is marketing. It's not like PR, I think PR stunt is a different, like, it's marketing. It's, you know, getting yourself out there. So like a PR stunt's more like PR stunt would be like when Zendaya and Jacob Elordi were spotted like kissing and stuff randomly to promote Euphoria.
1: Yeah, maybe.
0: But also, you know Jack Antonoff.
1: Yeah.
0: From Bleachers, also produced Taylor Swift, etc. Lana Del Rey, famously. And you know how he's married to Margaret Qualley.
1: Sure.
0: The actress from The Substance. The Substance, The Maid, that show.
1: Okay, from The Maid, yeah.
0: Yeah. They've been married for 3 years, and they have reportedly, it's kind of confusing right now, because it's very, they're reportedly broken up, separated, after 3 years of marriage.
1: Dun, dun, dun.
0: Because they had noticed that Margaret Qualley had deleted her photos of her wedding from her Instagram account. And Jack Antonoff went to Taylor Swift's wedding without her, even though she was like in, she was said to be in New York at the time of the event. And so everyone thinks they're dating, but then I guess today she had unarchived the posts of them and stuff. So now everyone's like, are they dating? Are they not? Da, da, da, da.
1: God, who cares?
0: But I'm like, because she had been seen like quote unquote cozying up to like Drew Starkey, who's this actor, the guy from Queer.
1: Oh,
0: that's not Daniel Craig.
1: That's not Daniel Craig.
0: Okay. Yes. And so everyone's like, oh, they must be like broken up. But there's this, this is going to be like a hard bit to understand, to describe. There's this girl from Blackpink named Rose. And there's this like curse, the Rose curse, that like everybody she takes a photo with always ends up breaking up with, like, with their current relationship, and it keeps proving itself to be true.
1: Like when J.D. Vance took a picture with the Pope, and then the Pope died?
0: Yeah, kind of, like that. And so, I saw, like, the pop-based post or whatever of them breaking up, and in the comments, I see the photo of Jack Antonoff and Rose, and the person being like, we're not surprised. And it's just really funny. Like, it's literally true. She has, like, this, like, it's every, I mean, I guess you can just say that. But, like, she just takes photos with everyone, maybe. But it's just, like, a really funny concept. It's kind of the same concept as Claro Shade. Do you know the Claro Shade meme?
1: No. I don't think.
0: There was, like, this tweet about this party. And then it spawned in this, it, like, procured this quote tweet that was, like, is this Claro Shade? Like, are you being shaded Claro? Whatever. Yeah. And that kind of has been, like, a long-running joke on the internet now. And Peppa Pig, and you're thinking of the right Peppa Pig when I say that.
1: It's like the pink one?
0: Yes. Did a interview with Pitchfork.
1: Right. Naturally.
0: Naming her favorite pop stars and stuff like that. She said her favorite pop stars were Rihanna, Pink, Kelly Clarkson, Sabrina Carpenter, Britney Spears, Olivia Rodrigo, Beyonce, Cher, Dua Lipa, Shakira. She also talked about how she was confused on how the Beatles can play instruments when they are too big for bugs. And then she said, they asked her about Claro, and she said, I don't know her. Peppa Pig did Claro Shade. And so now, Charlie XCX is beefing with Peppa Pig. Pink Panthers is beefing with Peppa Pig.
1: Right.
0: Et cetera, et cetera. Which, I'm more confused as to the why is Peppa Pig doing a Pitchfork interview. Talk about Peppa Pig as a real person. Not that she isn't, but...
1: Yeah, I don't know.
0: I'm like, where's the, like, what's the correlation? What does Peppa Pig know about music?
1: Cool reference, bro.
0: If she did.
1: This is her on point.
0: What do you mean?
1: Oops, I just deleted something off the thing.
0: Oh.
1: yeah, I don't know why she's doing
0: that. Pitchfork. And my final, I guess, because we kind of have to wrap up, don't we?
1: Yeah, about 1 minute ago.
0: Yeah, well, my final thing, because I thought this was kind of crazy, and we can just figure it out. Noah Kahan, do you know him?
1: I know.
0: The singer, yeah. So he had a concert.
1: Yeah, I'm Aaron Wendt.
0: But, yeah, but he had a concert in Philadelphia. This is not the Toronto show.
1: Okay.
0: And so he had to call out his fans because there was a fan at this show who decided to...
1: Poo his pants?
0: Yeah,
1: I've seen that.
0: You've seen that?
1: I've been knowing those.
0: Did you see about how they weren't even, like, in the pit? They had, like, a reserved seat?
1: No.
0: Yeah. So, like, they weren't... There was no, you know, fear of getting their spot taken.
1: Yeah.
0: They just chose to.
1: Well, I don't know if it's chose. You gotta go.
0: No, like, the people... Like, let me... This is coming from a person who was directly behind them. First of all, it was not an emergency. It was like 4 or 6 songs into the set. It was not running. It was not like giving had to go. It looked like she was actively sitting in her chair trying to go to the bathroom, then continued to stand there, hide it under someone else's seat, and stomp it into the ground. Then when they grabbed security to be like, hey, do you need to go to the bathroom? She got mad at them being like caught an attitude. And it's like, well, you just pooped on the floor.
1: Well, you don't. Yeah, you can't.
0: The
1: do
0: smash,
1: that.
0: Like the you the stomping it into the.
1: You just can't. Do
0: Why
1: it.
0: Are you doing that? Like that's almost. I think that's obviously way worse than like the people that wear the diapers for Barricade. But like, it's just like go to the bathroom. Literally, no concert is that serious.
1: Well, if I was at a Flaming Lips show and I had to poop myself, I might have to.
0: But you didn't. She didn't have to poop herself. She just had to go poop.
1: Sometimes you gotta go though.
0: No, but
1: I'm
0: like,
1: gonna give. Is it was a guy or a girl?
0: A girl.
1: I'm gonna give her the benefit of the doubt and say like she had to poop and she just it just sometimes it just happens. It happens to the best of us.
0: I don't think I've ever pooped my pants. Yet. Like.
1: Just wait.
0: Just okay. That's a threat. That's a threat.
1: Anyways, we gotta get into.
0: Oh
1: some
0: yeah,
1: messages,
0: gotta get
1: to... and then our last set of music.
0: So yeah.
1: Enjoy if we got some good songs in there. I'm not gonna read them all.
0: We'll see ya.
1: Shazam them.
2: Been out drinking and you did the right thing. You left the car at home. Thank you. But even though you slept, do you think you're okay to drive? If you drank a lot the night before, you could still be intoxicated. Only time, not a cold shower, a hot coffee, or a big meal can lower your blood alcohol concentration. Plan ahead for your night out and the next morning.
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0: I have so many plans.
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